0: Dan and Shay with Say So on Country Nights Live, and them talking a little about speaking up. So hopefully others will too.
1: Speaking openly here, personally, you know, dealing with anxiety and depression, you know, it's, I think, it's tough. It's a tough world these days. And growing up in Pennsylvania, blue collar town, like men just didn't do a good job sharing their feelings. And I suppressed a lot of things and had a lot of people encourage me to go to therapy and talk about it. And I did. And it's changed my life. And I think putting this song out, giving us an excuse to share those stories, talking openly about it, telling our story, I think might encourage somebody else to do the same thing. And anybody out there listening, I encourage you, you know, it's changed my life. And, you know, it's the message of this song. You know, no matter what it is you're going through, there's always somebody on the other end of the line to help. Just don't be scared to ask for it.
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844-444-6274. If you've got a shout out, a request, want to say hi tonight, I'm here for you. This is Bev Rainey. 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
1: Miranda Lambert says she and Kacey Musgraves have officially buried the hatchet. Even though neither one remembers what the feud was even about, Miranda laughed it off as dumb girl drama and says she doesn't have the energy to be so grudgy anymore. The two reunited earlier this year on their duet, Horses and Divorces, where they even sing about letting old drama be whiskey under the bridge. Stella Lefty just made country music history. Her debut single, Boston, hit number one on the media-based chart in just 22 weeks, faster than a debut single from a female artist since Carrie Underwood's Jesus Take the Wheel back in 2006. Stella was stunned, calling it impossible to process and a dream to even be in the same conversation as Carrie. And a massive tribute to Dolly Parton is coming to ABC. CMA presents I Will Always Love You, a celebration of Dolly Parton, airs October 21st, with Carrie Underwood, Lainey Wilson, Ella Langley, Brad Paisley, Reba, Ricky Skaggs, Vince Gill, and more, honoring Dolly, who passed away August 25th after a short battle with cancer. That's your Country Nights Live news update. I'm Bev Rainey.
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1: 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Just play the game one way. You hit a ball in the gap, run. 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

0: with Ella Langley. That one's called Jaded on Country Nights Live. I feel like all the country stars have bars here in Nashville. And, you know, it wasn't that long ago. Co Wetzel was even, I don't know, tossing the idea around, maybe?
1: They want us to turn it into a rat room. But like I've said, I feel like it's, I love Nashville so much, right? And I've got a lot of respect for it. And, but I don't feel like it's, I'm from Texas. I'm a Texas boy. And that's why we started the Rat Rooms in Texas, because it's my roots. It's where I'm from. You know, bury me in Texas type deal. And I didn't feel like it was right for me to open up my Nashville bar. And, so I'll let everybody else have at it, and we'll just, stay to our own in Texas.
0: Oh, maybe not.
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0: The only time I've ever wanted to be Taylor Swift, last night at the Chiefs game, she's sitting next to Tom Cruise. 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
1: Kane Brown, Lauren Elena, and What Ifs on Country Nights Live. 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
2: 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Because, like, in the industry, like, we're the only ones that can really relate to each other. 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

0: This is one of the most important messages, I think, that anybody has put into a country song this year. Dan and Shay bringing some awareness to everyone. Take a listen. It's called Say So.
1: I got a call from a friend who don't call very often.

0: happened to me. It's Russell Dickerson on Country Nights Live, and here he is chatting a little about a very awesome date with his wife and a little redneck stuff.
1: The coolest date I've ever planned for my wife, it was actually for her birthday one year. We rented a cabin out in the woods, and I stalked her Pinterest page, and I cooked all of her top pins. Probably pop a beer bottle open with a shotgun shell. I think that's probably the most redneck thing. You know, I like to find random things like a lighter or a edge of a table or whatever to pop a beer bottle open on. Pop one open with a shotgun shell, baby. When you find a good pair of shades, you know when you know that you got the right ones. When you put them on, you'll know. That's all I got. That's all the advice I got to give. When you put them on, you'll know. To keep a relationship exciting, it just takes a little effort. You know, go out on a date night, stay out a little late, order that extra bottle of champagne because you know you want to.
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0: The only time I've ever wanted to be Taylor Swift last night at the Chiefs game, she's sitting next to Tom Cruise. 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

0: The latest music news now.
1: Miranda Lambert says she and Casey Musgraves have officially buried the hatchet, even though neither one remembers what the feud was even about. Miranda laughed it off as dumb girl drama and says she doesn't have the energy to be so grudgy anymore. The two reunited earlier this year on their duet, Horses and Divorces, where they even sing about letting old drama be whiskey under the bridge. Stella Lefty just made country music history. Her debut single, Boston, hit number one on the media-based chart in just 22 weeks, faster than a debut single from a female artist since Carrie Underwood's Jesus Take the Wheel back in 2006. Stella was stunned, calling it impossible to process and a dream to even be in the same conversation as Carrie. And a massive tribute to Dolly Parton is coming to ABC. CMA presents I Will Always Love You, a celebration of Dolly Parton, airs October 21st with Carrie Underwood, Lainey Wilson, Ella Langley, Brad Paisley, Reba, Ricky Skaggs, Vince Gill, and more, honoring Dolly, who passed away August 25th after a short battle with cancer. That's your Country Nights Live news update. I'm Bev Rainey.
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16: A better life with Dr. Sanjay Gupta.
17: You ever feel like you're not getting enough sleep? Well, here's some strange comfort. You are built that way. Of all the primates on Earth, humans sleep the least. That's according to anthropologist David Sampson, who for his new book called The Sleepless Ape, actually climbed trees to study how chimpanzees sleep. His models predicted humans should sleep about 10 and a half hours a night, but most of us only get about 7. So we are evolutionary outliers. But here's the useful part. Sampson says if you are struggling with sleep, don't obsess over the sleep itself. Focus on getting back in sync with the sun. Let natural light wake you up in the morning, catch some daylight midday, and as the sun goes down, dim the lights and ease off the screens. Or put it another way, before you reach for supplements, try reaching for some sunlight. I'm Dr. Sanjay Gupta, helping you live a better life.
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Good morning, good evening, whatever time of day it is for you. Always happy that you are here. My name is Justin. This is the Overnight Ride. The allergies, they have hit me hard. As you can tell, my voice is cracking terribly. And country music always sings about the joys of ragweed. It's not enjoyable. The ragweed down here makes my head feel like a balloon.

0: There was an incident in the hallway, so I got Cheyenne the Pony Girl from downstairs, brought her up here to get her opinion. How are you?
1: Oh, no, I'm nervous, but I'm good.
0: You're fine. You're fine. My name's Justin. This is The Overnight Ride. When you've been your hungriest, did you ever do anything desperate to get food?
1: Like stick my hand inside the vending machine.
0: Here?
1: Oh, not here.
0: Everything's alleged. You can say, allegedly, I stuck my hand in the vending machine here.
1: Well, not here, and please do not tell the police, but yeah.
0: They're across the hall, you know, the setup here. There's a sports station, and they're always eating.
1: Yeah.
0: I mean, the amount of DoorDash orders they get is truly incredible.
1: Yeah.
0: One of the hosts over there walked by the trash can, and in the trash can, there was a piece of pizza. But the piece of pizza was inside of a Ziploc bag, and he said, "That's a perfectly good piece of pizza." Would you have done the same? I don't know if he ate it.
1: I mean, I would have looked at it and said, yum, yum, in my tum-tum, but I don't think I would have put that in my mouth.
0: I don't know if he ate it. This is like a huge mystery, but I heard the conversation in the hallway.
1: Well, should we go look and see if the pizza is still in the trash?
0: Should we go look?
1: Yeah, we should go look.
0: All right, go out the door real quick.
1: Okay.
0: I'll wait in here for a couple seconds. We'll see if the pizza is still in there. Now, here's the thing. I don't know if it's in there, but I heard the conversation. It is a very good piece of pizza inside a Ziploc. Okay. You're back. Where's the pizza?
1: It was gone.
0: Gone?
1: It was gone.
0: Does it look like the trash was changed?
1: Well, there was a Ziploc bag with nothing in it.
0: So the pizza was taken out of the Ziploc bag, heated back up and put back in there?
1: It had to have been because there was only one Ziploc bag in the trash.
0: But the barrier of protection in the Ziploc bag, I could see why you may eat it. But once it's in the trash, it's game over.
1: Yeah, that's disgusting.
0: See, that's why I don't work on the sports station.
1: Yeah, or eat trash food.
0: Trash pizza?
1: Yeah.
2: Be right back.
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0: back.
1: My name's Justin. This is The Overnight Ride. Lauren Elena cannot believe it.
2: Okay, now I'm really freaking out because we're top 10. What is actually happening? If you had told me 2 years ago that I was going to have a song in the top 10 in 2 years, I would have sobbed hysterically and been so excited. And basically what I'm doing now, just 2 years later. So I'm so proud of this song. It's such a different sound and song for me, and really took a chance on it, and the fans loved it. And, you know, I'm so grateful. I'm so thankful.
1: Lauren, Chase Matthew, All My Exes on The Overnight Ride. Another.

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1: He's a ranch hand in a pinch, man. Hotter than the red on the cattle brand. Cause she's a gold digger with a quick trigger. A cast iron skillet swinging lid flipper.

0: just want my horse back.
1: So what is happening with Hardy? My name's Justin. This is the Overnight Ride. This past Friday, he gave us Man in the Box, which I thought was going to be a cover of an Alice in Chains song. I was wrong. Instead, we got 7 minutes and 52 seconds of a brand new song, which covers four different genres, four different Hardy genres, though. Does that make sense? Everything in the song Hardy has done, like rock, gospel, country, a little bit of pop, kind of mixing it all together. He says it's basically the best thing that he's done. I cannot play an 8-minute song on here. I've heard there's a radio version of it, so I'm going to try and get it, which will cut it down like 3 or 4 minutes. Or we literally can do whatever we want here. Maybe this week I'll play all 8 minutes of it.
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Zach Taub coming to Nashville in just a couple weeks. I will be at the show, and I will report back if he is playing new music. Because someone in the office told me the new album is Sooner Than Later. And I trust their word. Playing.

My name's Justin. This is The Overnight Ride. Every song on Songs About Us, Jason Aldean's album, is good. So I'm hoping we get a deluxe version. Usually deluxes are whatever. We need more from Songs About Us.

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Just keep going. 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Followed with a video of him in very, very, very skinny jeans, almost like tights, that were ripped in multiple places. I don't know if Russell's proud of that look, but his look now is great. 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

0: again, I would like to apologize for the quality of my voice because the allergies here in Nashville are out of control. My name's Justin. This is the Overnight Ride. But as soon as you say that to your coworkers, the doctors, they come out of the woodwork. People are telling me to go home, boil water, put a hood over my head, cut up some oranges and inhale that. Someone dropped off 3 jars of local honey, which does work. But you have to do that before the allergies kick in. 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It looks like I went to the farmer's market. All I said was, my face feels like a balloon.
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always humble, always self-aware Luke Combs, a little hunting documentary out on YouTube, says he's 30 pounds down. Says he can't notice because the camera adds 30 pounds. So does that make you equal?

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He had high schools, their marching bands, learn his music, choreograph routines to it, and release them. I love a good tour rollout.

So who is Mac Geiger? Well, he's from Australia, lived an hour away from school, 7 hours from a major city. So on those trips, he would listen to Travis Tritt, Alan Jackson, Tim McGraw. Now he's on the radio. Mac Geiger, String By, on the Overnight Ride. Hey.

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0: Ella Langley gets another one for Choosing Texas. Longest running number one in digital song sales history. There we go. 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

John Morgan on the show last week says there is no hair routine. He just showers in the morning, lets the hair go. Meanwhile, I got like conditioner and stuff. I think I was duped by my sister to get my hair into luscious locks.

0: I actually had to leave someone in a cloud of dust. My name's Justin. This is the Overnight Ride. There's a new venue here in Nashville called The Truth. And last week, Miranda Lambert was the first concert there. And two of my friends were going, and I offered to drive them and pick them up because it's in a part of town with no parking. No one really knows the parking plan, the Uber situation. So I said, you know what? I'll pick you up. So I leave right before the concert ends, and I park about half a mile down the road in a gravel parking lot, which you're supposed to pay for. But like when you sit in your car, I feel like you don't have to pay for it. I was wrong. So I'm sitting there and I see the parking attendant walking around and taking pictures of people's cars. And he sees me with my lights on. So I start pulling out slowly. He starts walking fastly towards me. And I notice he's got his camera out now and he's trying to take a picture of my license plate. So I did a little like donut to kick some of the gravel up and put a little dust in the air. I'm happy to report there has been no fine, no ticket. I apologize to him, but I had to do what I had to do.
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Now that we've come full circle on bands that people hate or hated, like Creed and Nickelback, I'm glad they're getting their shine because Blake Whiten grew up on Keith Whitley and Nickelback. Kind of hear both here. Blake Whiten bet on that on the overnight ride.

name's Justin. This is The Overnight Ride. Always know where to find me. Justin Off Air on Instagram. The number, shoot me a text, 615-737-1033. It's Luke Bryan in Country and She Knows It.

Cody Loden has been releasing music almost every Friday for the entire summer, so it was hard to pick which song we should put on the overnight ride. But this one's been stuck in my head forever. It's Cody Loden and Drinks Can Drink.

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23: Washington, Gary Crawford for the U.S. Department of Agriculture.

I don't know how he does it. Braylon Gilbert will play guitar his entire show with a fully lit cigar in his hand. Just takes talent to the next level. And it's not a cheap cigar. We know that. Can't waste it. You always

say so. Fair warning, if you are in Vegas, October 15th through the 18th, you might see Luke Combs at his new Category 10 bar. They just announced the three-day grand opening. It's also good enough warning to get a flight to Vegas. I mean, they're not super expensive.

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McCoy Moore, forget we ever met on the overnight ride. Now that we got more Jackson Dean on the air, I need to remind you to go to YouTube and watch him sing the national anthem and play guitar in full football pads in high school. It's insane. Jackson Dean, Blacktop Blues on the overnight ride.

0: We have started this silly little conspiracy theory on the air, and the stories keep rolling out to back it up. My name's Justin. This is The Overnight Ride. The conspiracy theory is that bears are actually people in bear costumes. Over the past couple months, we've seen bears eat Doritos out of a bag, break into fudge shops, and go fudge shopping. This one might be the strongest proof. I just want to say, we just made this up on the show, and now it's gone wild. There was a black bear unlocked a Toyota SUV to hang out overnight in Colorado. The bear could not get out of the car. So what did he do? Or what did she do? What did the bear do? Honk the horn repeatedly until 3 a.m. Now, do you think bears know about horns? They don't. They live in the wild. You know who knows about bear horns? People. Again, this silly little conspiracy theory that bears aren't real. There are people in bear costumes. Keeps on growing. This was just a dumb bit that has grown. Humans know about horns. Bears don't. The proof keeps on proofing.
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0: I'm Justin. This is The Overnight Ride. Always wonder where artists put their ideas down. So I asked Ian Munsick, does he sing into his phone, into his notes app?
1: I do, man. And that's actually, I had a work tape on my phone. And when I met with my new label for the first time, I was hesitant to play it just because it's a work tape. Like, yeah. There's no kind of editing. There's no studio stuff on it. So it's like, man, that can be like, well, here's just me raw, you know? And I played it and they looked at each other. It's like, there's your first radio hit. And I was like, wow, feels good to be home here. Felt like the right team.
0: Ian Munsick, Love is Blind on The Overnight Ride.
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0: New baby, new tour. Lauren Alena is very busy, but she does find time for new hobbies.
1: Mine and Cameron's new favorite hobby since we've become parents is going to bed before 9 p.m. Honest to God. No, you know, we get up pretty early with the baby every day, so Cameron and I are pretty intentional about our evenings being us, the two of us, and the time that we get to spend together. And a lot of times we just like get in bed and talk or watch TV and hang out. But I mean, pretty much everything we did before we do, just we take Benny now. We frequent flyers at the zoo, though. That's our new hobby, too, going to the zoo.
0: Lauren Alena, Chase Matthew, All My Exes on the Overnight Ride. Another

From the mind of Parker McCollum, I do feel kind of called out by this because I did it and I feel like we've all done it. He says, I used to be 12, checking my blood pressure at Walmart. The 90s was a wild time. Here's Parker McCollum and Killing Me. We did think that blood pressure thing was a toy. Now that we're older, we're like, nah, it's pretty important.

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2: Here's a big question about a small device. Is your phone helping you build a meaningful life or quietly getting in the way? Social scientist Arthur Brooks, who wrote a book on exactly this, says the phone itself isn't the enemy. The trouble starts when we use our phones to escape the very things that give life meaning: deep relationships, creativity, even a little healthy boredom. And that boredom matters more than you think. It's when your mind wanders, daydreams, and stumbles onto your best ideas. So Brooks offers three simple rules he says will change your life. Number one, don't pick up your phone for the first hour after you wake up. Two, put it away at meals. That time belongs to the people you're with. Three, set it aside for the last hour before bedtime. Try doing that for a week and see if it changes how you feel. I'm Dr. Sanjay Gupta, helping you live a better life.
3: Kincaid and Dallas. 30% of people out there dating on the app say, you know what? I have actually used somebody for a meal. They call it a foodie call.
4: I cannot imagine sitting down to eat with someone that I don't want to be with.
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Justin off air on Instagram. The number 615-737-1033. Right now, Max McNown, done for on the overnight ride. They say you're

Right place, right song, right time. Lainey Wilson was making this song in the studio, and one studio over was John Mayer. And she said, hey, listen to this. Do you want to play on it? And he said, let's do it right now. Lainey Wilson in Phone Keys Wallet.

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Of course, this song inspired by his daughter, Rainey Culswindell, still a new dad, wants to know what's the best children's book to read to his daughter. You can comment on Instagram.

0: I had one thing going for you. Just one thing. A decently deep voice. My name's Justin. It's the Overnight Ride. The only skill I have is to talk deeply and slow. Even though when I'm on the air, I talk a little higher and fast. Researchers have found that deep voice does not necessarily make a man more attractive. New research says that men with deeper voices are often seen as stronger, more dominant, able to win a fight, but they aren't viewed as more attractive. I'm trying here. I'm 35. I'm single. Work my butt off. And when I go out in public, I do try and talk a little deeper and slower. But again, on the air, I talk faster and louder. There's no middle ground for me. It's not going my way.
1: Be right back.
2: 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Thank you for being part of our...
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Justin off air on Instagram. The number text 615-737-1033. Still actually waiting for new albums from both of these guys. They keep teasing it. We keep getting nothing. Patience is a virtue. Post Malone, Morgan Wallen. I had some help.

My name's Justin. This is The Overnight Ride. A couple weeks ago, Jordan Davis performed with the Savannah Bananas, you know, as the traveling baseball team slash sideshow. That night, The Undertaker, you know, The Undertaker, also performed. There's a picture of Jordan Davis and The Undertaker together, and the only person I had to talk to about it is you. It's Jordan Davis and Mess.

It is National Taco Day and National Noodle Day. There's one place that combines those. If you have a California tortilla near you, they have a ramen burrito. And it's incredible. Two meals I eat late at night combined into one.

0: John Morgan joined us last week on the show. My name's Justin. This is The Overnight Ride. I asked him about his song Kid Myself. Did it come from a real place or where did the idea come from?
1: Yeah, it was. It's funny because it was the first time I was writing with Tyler Hubbard. I saw it on the calendar coming up, and I was right in the middle of putting all the songs together for Carolina Blue album. And so I was like, I felt like we had what we needed, but there's still a few like slots that, you know, we were just kind of talking about what songs are going to fit. And I saw my write with Tyler coming up like 2 days later. And so the night before, I was just like scrolling my phone, like deep diving into old folders and going through my drawers in my office, like trying to find something, you know, that I'd written down maybe and that would spark anything. And I came across that title on my phone and just started playing guitar. And it just kind of came up with that riff, that intro riff, and wrote like a scratch chorus just to try to get the idea across like we were talking about. And I took it in the next day and I had another idea that I thought Tyler might really like. And he was like, you know, and I was like, ah. So I threw that one out to him and he's like, yeah, we got to chase that. And so he was just really good about, I think, pulling out more of the personal storyline of, you know, where the song actually stemmed from. Cause it was, you know, the original thought came from, you know, when I was leaving North Carolina, you know, I'd bought some land. I was, you know, kind of settling down and was in a relationship that was pretty serious at the time. And, you know, when I decided like, you know, I gotta move, I gotta do this thing now if I'm ever going to, when I made that decision, it kind of played itself out, you know, and that relationship, we just kind of decided like it was probably best for both if we just went our own ways. And so it's never an easy thing to do, you know, and I feel like a lot of people have been through that at some point in their life. So I feel like that's kind of why the song is so relatable.

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0: Stella Lefty is new to the game. My name's Justin. This is the Overnight Ride. So I asked her, she could get advice from anybody. Who would she pick?
1: I have to say Taylor Swift, because I grew up loving Taylor. Like, Tim McGraw was the first song I ever learned how to play. And so I think, you know, if she ever gave me advice, I would die.
0: What would you ask her?
1: I don't know if I'd have the words to ask her anything. Okay. I would not have any chill. But maybe I would just be like, tell me everything. Like, I want to sit and hear about every single thing in your life from minute one to now.
0: Just a gap session.
1: Yeah, like, I want the tea from Taylor. I want the tea.
0: Stella Lefty, Vincent Mason, Something to Lose on the Overnight Ride.

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2: Peoria's new country leader.

0: Kincaid in Dallas. So another day, another way to meet people with an app. This app is really interesting. It's called Upward, and it's part of the Match Group, which also includes Tinder, OkCupid, Hinge, Plenty of Fish, and Match itself. I had no idea they were under the same umbrella.
1: I didn't know that either.
0: Did you know that?
2: Oh, so it's big dating.
0: Big dating.
3: Wow. They Upward. Have like the conglomerate.
0: Yeah. They do. Upward was originally founded 6 years ago. It was first a Christian dating app, but they focused on people specifically looking to get married, not just hookups. And so it's kind of old school in that way. Upward has just been updated with new features. There's something called Chivalry Mode, which was built for women or so-called trad wives who won't make the first move. This encourages men to take charge. There's also Marriage Timeline, which lets singles share when they hope to hold their wedding and core values, which highlights priorities that they want their partner to share. Quote, nearly all the app's members, ages 18 to 30, want a family and children, and family is the number one value on Upward. Experts say this does not mean young people want to return to 1950s style dating and stuff. One matchmaker says, I read it as a generation that may be thinking more intentionally in dating while still wanting to define what it looks like for themselves. So it's sort of like an old school dinner on the table at 5:30.
2: Yeah.
0: Where's my meatloaf? Mm. That's what they should call the app. Where's my meatloaf?
2: Yeah.
3: Good luck with that.
0: We'll just call it meatloaf.
3: Oh, Lord, here we go.
0: Gertrude, where am I living on onions? Clara, I don't smell the apricot chicken. Opal, I hope you're making baked Alaska tonight because Mr. Drysdale's coming over from work.
3: I could have never lived in those times.
2: No.
3: Because I'd have said, get your own.
2: Yeah.
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0: So, you ever had this happen where you're holding your phone in your hand, in your left hand, and you're right-handed, and all of a sudden, your right hand goes to your hip because you feel your phone getting a incoming text message?
2: Yeah.
0: When you're holding it in your left hand, you're not alone, and there's a reason why. We'll get to it next.

0: between 41 and 89% of us suffer. We don't suffer. We experience something called phantom vibration, where we swear that we hear our, feel our phone, either for y'all in your purse when it's like at your hip, or for guys in your front right pocket, front left pocket, wherever you, you grab your hip and you swear that you felt your phone getting a text.
1: Oh yeah, that happens to me all the time. That, or I'll swear my phone, and if I leave it in the other bedroom, I hear it ringing.
0: Yep.
1: So I'll go in and check. I'll be like, oh, who's calling me? Nothing.
2: I never put my phone on vibrate.
0: I have to. I'll never hear it. Because, Dallas, I care to return messages because I'm so important. I'm so self-important that I know every message is literally going to be life-changing for someone.
2: Well, I mean, why don't you don't like for it to ring? You just put it on vibrate?
0: No, it never. My phone never rings.
2: Okay, Scott Lindy.
0: Why? I have my ringer off.
2: Why?
0: Because I don't want to hear it. No,
1: yeah.
0: That's weird. That's
1: scary. Those notifications, do they not annoy you? I get so overstimulated.
0: Yeah, I can't. No, my phone. And
2: I don't have a lot of notifications.
0: But, Kincaid, you're in an auditory medium. You're on the radio. I know, but I save it for here. I don't want it on my phone.
2: I like to hear the ding.
0: I don't like the dings.
2: I do.
0: Mm. Hey, send us a text. Are you a brrr or a ding?
1: No, yeah, ding free.
0: And I can't wait to see how you spell brrr.
2: Yeah, are you a vibrator or a dinger?
0: A vibrator or a dinger.
2: Yes.
0: Okay,
2: yeah,
0: do what Dallas says.
2: Yeah.
0: Scientists believe that the brain, primed to expect alerts, misreads ordinary sensations like clothing friction or ordinary muscle twitches as a phone buzz, and that's why we perceive it like we're getting a message.
2: Wow.
1: Or we're all just so addicted to our phones, we just think they're constantly going off.
0: And it's weird because mine is a very specific. Mine goes... because that's what I set the habit to when I first got the phone.
1: Funky one.
0: That's what it does. And so I swear sometimes I'll feel it.
2: But it doesn't make a noise. It just does that in vibration.
0: Yeah, it goes. Yeah. Here, I'll hold it up to the microphone. Go ahead, Dallas. You text me. Not to the group chat, but just text me.
2: Just text you?
0: Yeah,
2: I don't need to call you?
0: No, don't call.
2: Because
0: when you, it'll show it when you call. It won't make a sound.
2: Okay.
0: Right? It won't buzz. It might go. All right, go ahead. This is what it sounds like when I get a message. Let me know when you're about to send it. Great radio right now. So wait. Hold on.
2: Okay.
0: Go ahead. Send it. Hold on. Waiting for it. We're waiting for it. Dash, your phone is so broken it doesn't work. I'm not getting your message. This is amazing radio.
1: Let me text you and see who gets it first.
0: Yeah, Lauren, you text it.
2: I think it's probably the Wi-Fi in this building.
0: I don't think it's that. Did you send this by like carrier pigeon? I'm holding the phone over the microphone.
2: See?
0: No, it didn't send it. I got nothing
2: from you.
1: Okay, I just sent you a text too, and yeah, it's not going through. The Wi-Fi here sucks.
0: Oh, man. All right, well, bit ruined.
1: Okay, wait. Let me try again.
0: Hold on. What do the messages say while we wait? I'm holding the phone. Anyway, it goes. That's what it does. And I.
2: Silent always.
0: Oh, that's annoying. I hear nothing.
2: Always
0: I feel nothing.
2: On vibrate.
0: Doesn't work.
2: Always my phone has been on vibrate since 2007. Wow.
0: Especially when you got kids, they'll mess with your phone. And that is the scariest thing when the ringer goes off. You do not expect it.
2: Oh,
1: they treat it like a dog with a doorbell, basically. Like, the phone.
0: Yeah.
2: Okay,
0: so
2: it says
0: mad.
2: Mine was delivered.
0: Well, I never got it, Dallas. No, you texted your other boyfriend. That's fine.
2: It was not. Well, look and see. Look on your phone, see if you got it.
0: I have Lauren's. I don't have yours. Lauren wrote a curse word. That's amazing.
2: Yes, mine says delivered.
0: You said, I don't have it.
2: Yeah.
0: I have nothing from you, Dallas.
2: Well, why does it say delivered?
0: Because you sent it to your other boyfriend.
2: I did not.
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4: And I have a little cinnamon in my throat.
5: I couldn't tell you guys what I don't know cars. Like, I really am just, like, so stupid when it comes to cars. I've just never been into cars. Somebody tries to talk to me about a car. I don't know what a car is.
6: Kincaid and Dallas.
7: Yeah, how you doing?
4: Gotta know where to stick it in your mouth so you can continue to talk.
8: Okay, Dallas. So the best thing ever happened yesterday. I get a text from Dallas. Going through the handbook for the minivan. Going through the manual. So I called Dallas this morning. On my way into work.
4: I had full intentions.
8: And I listened for a different sound because I know what her other car sounds like. And I said, "You're not in the minivan this morning, are you?" "Well, I got outside. It was awfully foggy."
5: Oh, my goodness. That's the excuse today?
8: Awfully foggy.
4: It was so foggy at my house, I couldn't even see the barn. And I was like, "I'm not driving in this. I'm not driving my new minivan."
5: Well, what does that have to do with the minivan? I mean, the minivan's got fog lights, right?
4: I know, but you can't see deer.
5: Okay, well, yeah. You can't see deer in your other car, too.
4: Well, I don't want to hit the deer in my new van.
8: Dallas?
4: What?
9: Dallas, drive your minivan!
5: The people of the community are begging you.
4: It's so funny. I'm going to take it next Wednesday to get some running boards put on it. And Scott said last night, he said, "You know you're going to have to drive it there." And I was like, "I know."
10: Dallas's minivan is a museum piece.
4: I said, "I'll have to check the weather."
5: Oh, my goodness.
8: Like you're a pilot.
5: Yeah.
4: Wow. Y'all, I swear. I don't know what it is.
8: You've ever said, "I can't drive it yet"?
4: I've never said that. New Corvette sitting in my driveway, I'd get in that thing and rear up the road like nobody's business. And I don't know what it is. I love this minivan. I love it.
8: What if you loved it, you'd drive it.
4: It's like I want to save it. I don't want anything to happen to it. I know that's stupid. And I'm so not that person. No. I don't know why I'm obsessed with this.
5: You have like a maternal instinct with this minivan.
4: I do.
5: A helicopter parent with this minivan.
4: Oh my Lord, you should have seen what I was shopping for last night. I'm looking for these raised up dog beds so I can put in the back. Like, I am tricking this thing out. And it's all about the dogs.
8: Yeah, trick or treat, it stays home. Well, I know your driveway's going to love all of that. I think it's great.
4: Yeah, it has 73 miles on it.
8: I know it does. Wow. Is it sitting in a garage?
4: Yes.
8: It's in a garage right now.
4: Yeah, it's in my garage.
8: And will you come home and open the garage door and go, "One day, beauty, one day"?
5: She like taps its butt. She's like, "Good girl today."
4: Let me see what the weather's going to be tomorrow.
8: You just relax.
5: No, tomorrow's excuse is going to be, "Well, you know, it's hump day, guys."
8: Oh, it'll be something.
5: I can't do it on hump day.
8: Oh, you know what? This week, well, Miss Jan Scott and I had a lot of rashes last night. I was a little too gassy for the minivan.
4: Let's see. Okay, it says it's going to be sunny tomorrow. So,
9: Dallas, drive your minivan.
5: Tomorrow's going to be, it was too sunny. I didn't want the paint to fade.
4: Yeah.
8: I was worried that the seats might get too warm. I will roll if you don't drive this thing tomorrow or at all. I will roll. We have to let Lauren drink at work this morning because her team suffered a major loss last night.
5: Yeah, the Yankees looked terrible last night. There was, three errors just in the first inning, and they got blown out. And it was so bad that by the fifth inning, I told my husband to just put on the football game because I was done watching.
4: That's bad.
5: It was they looked pathetic. It was a bad turnout. And, I'd like to say right now, it ain't over till it's over.
4: It's not, baby. We just talked about it yesterday. It's not over till the fat lady sings.
5: I get it. And,
4: whoever that is.
5: Maybe win three in a row. And I will go down with the ship. I will be watching Wednesday night. But I'm not feeling too great about it.
4: Well, okay. I think they're going to pull it out. I really want to see the Yankees in the World Series. They haven't been there for a while.
5: Well, they were there 2 years ago, but we lost 2 years ago.
4: Yeah, so. That's what I meant.
5: Yeah.
8: Coin.
4: Oh, Lord.
8: I need to know what's going to happen first.
5: Hold on.
8: Are the Yankees going to win and move forward in the series, or is Dallas going to drive her minivan?
4: Okay. Is this game? Let's see. We're on game.
5: Game three will be Wednesday night.
4: Okay. All right, heads.
8: What's going to happen first?
4: Heads, I'm driving the minivan.
8: Yankees winning.
4: Tails, Yankees win.
8: And if it's minivan, the Yankees lose.
5: Oh. I feel like this is really bad juju, guys.
4: No, I don't like it.
8: All right, I love it.
4: You would. Tails, Yankees win!
5: Woo! Okay.
4: Yes!
5: All right, well, no, don't get my hopes up. I'm a little...
10: Dallas's minivan is a museum piece.
5: Listen, I can predict what's probably going to happen. They'll win game three in like a blowout. Like, it'll be like a 10-2. And like, I'll be like, wow, they're back.
4: Yeah.
5: Just to come back in game four and lose. And then lose the series. And it's over. They'll get my hopes up for nothing.
4: Well, let's don't say that.
5: Actually, I'll manifest. They'll win it all. It'll be Braves, Yankees, World Series.
4: Can I tell you, the other day, what was I watching? It was like one of the MLB shows. Good Lord, A-Rod and Derek Jeter sitting next to each other.
5: Oh, I know.
4: I thought my heart was going to jump out of my chest. Yeah. That is two of the prettiest men I have ever seen in my life.
5: They are.
4: They've
5: they
4: got
5: really
4: the most beautiful eyes. And
5: everything
4: their
5: about
4: skin.
5: Them. Yes.
8: Dallas.
4: Gosh.
8: Dallas. What? Tom Cruise. Tom Cruise is in front of you in a vehicle, and you can catch up with him and do whatever you want, but you've got to take your minivan to meet up with him.
4: I'm taking it.
8: You're taking it.
5: Yeah,
8: okay.
5: As you should.
4: Tom Cruise can get me to drive the minivan.
8: Okay.
5: I think Tom would really like the van, too.
4: I think he would, too. I think he would love it.
8: Okay. You can save 100 animals, but you have to drive 1,000 miles.
4: I'll drive it.
5: Yeah, okay. No-brainer.
4: Yeah. Okay. Yeah, it's a no-brainer for me.
8: All right, watch this. I'm choking, and the only way you can save me is to drive 50 feet in that minivan, but you got to drive over loose gravel. Why are you even thinking about I hate you. Good morning.
4: You know I'm saving you, baby.
8: Okay.
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7: 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He talks about 90s country stars. Oh, I cannot wait to hear this. And also, The Bachelor's looking for something different. I'll tell you what it's all about. And you're not going to believe what they're doing on Dancing with the Stars tonight. 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
2: As someone in my 30s that lived through the 90s and was in country radio, I know what he means when he says country stars in the 90s were wilder than rock stars. It's Tracy Lawrence.
3: Before social media, dude, we were wild as hell. And I say all the time, people say, you need to write a book because I've got a lot of stories. And I'm like, I got to wait for a lot more people to die.
4: First. Yeah.
3: But I say that in jest, but yes.
2: I can attest they were wild.
5: Saw some things.
2: Of that with my own eyes.
5: Saw some things.
2: I saw some things. I could write a book too, but I got to wait for some people to die.
5: Yeah, right.

0: A two-hour Dolly Parton tribute special will air on ABC and Disney on Wednesday, the 21st. Performances from Carrie Underwood, Ella Langley, Reba McEntire, Brad Paisley. That's just to name a few. You know everybody's going to be there. Dancing with the Stars tonight. I don't know why they're doing it, but they've got a Mariah Carey night.
1: Ew. What? I like that.
0: Do you think they're trying to make her feel better because Ella knocked her out of her spot?
2: That's what I thought. Like,
3: maybe.
2: Why are we appeasing her?
0: That's so crazy. I don't think anybody's...
2: People forget, but she's got quite the catalog from back
0: in the day.
2: Oh my
0: gosh, yes.
1: Oh, I can see this beautiful dance to We Belong Together happening tonight. Oh my, I feel like tonight's going to be amazing for that.
0: Nobody's dancing to All I Want for Christmas, though.
2: I was going
0: to
2: say, please leave that one out. It's too soon. Not. Please leave it out.
0: The Voice Tonight blind auditions. I got to tell y'all, I'm having to eat my words because I hadn't been into it. And I like Riley Greene, but y'all, he brings something to this show that they have not had in so long. I can't stop watching.
2: It was the magic of the original American Idol. All it takes is charismatic people and chemistry or one person to change everything. And you find yourself watching for that one person, even
0: they
2: if you don't care what the outcome is.
0: Are so good together. All four of those coaches. They are so stinking good. But Riley is fantastic. I love the looks he gets on his face and he's like, you know, contemplating, am I going to push the button? So
2: I've never seen a whole episode the whole way through.
0: Yeah.
2: Of The Voice.
0: You really
2: maybe I'll give
0: you
2: it
0: should
2: a chance.
0: Just check it out because I'm telling you, it's really good.
1: Yeah, Riley's good at pushing those buttons.
0: Yeah, he is. In more ways than one.
2: Buttons.
0: Yeah, say that again.
1: Buttons.
0: I love that.
2: If he were cold in the winter, what would he be wearing?
1: On mittens.
2: His hands? Yes. And if he had a baby cat, it would be a
1: kitten.
2: Thank you.
0: And if you wrote it down, it would be
1: written.
0: Thank you. A source says the producers of The Bachelor are trying to find a guy for the next installment who's actually looking for love. Good luck. Rather than trying to become an influencer. No word if that's also going to apply to the women.
2: You know what show they got to bring back that was actually good and before its time? Joe Millionaire. Bring it back.
0: Oh, I remember that. That was a great show.
2: With someone new, I'd love to see a reboot
0: of
2: that show.
0: Oh, that's really good. And it looks like Aerosmith is returning to the concert stage. What? Wasn't Steven Tyler, is he not sick?
2: Did his voice get fixed? Because that was the problem. He was having problems singing.
0: Right.
2: And didn't he have nodules on his vocal cords?
0: I think so.
2: There was something going on, yeah.
1: I didn't even know they ever left and stopped performing.
0: Yeah. Yeah, because they had the thing going on in Vegas. They were at the rock and roll thing.
2: And they had
0: thing.
2: To cancel the residency.
0: So they posted a video of Steven putting letters up on the Hollywood Bowl marquee to spell out Aerosmith and Friends. The dates October 29th and November 1st are also placed on that.
2: Okay.
0: So maybe it's just a one-time, big-time, two-night blowout thing that they're going to do. I don't know. I just can't see them touring again. But
1: I bet you they're going to do something at the Sphere. They're going to have like a residency there.
2: But can Steven sing now? Was that fixed? That's my question.
0: That's me too. That's what I want to know.
2: But how disappointed would you be if you went and you knew there were backing tracks and he wasn't really singing?
0: Oh, I'd be very disappointed.
2: I don't think they can do that, though. That'd be very noticeable. The fans who know, it would be really...
0: With his mouth?
2: Yeah.
0: You know, think
2: you
0: about how
2: hide
0: he
2: that.
0: Opens his mouth and how wide and big it is.
2: Because, you know, during the Thanksgiving parade, why the microphones and the windscreens are so oversized because no one performs live on floats.
0: Right.
2: I hate to ruin it for you.
0: Well, you can't. How would you perform live?
2: That's why those microphone windscreens are so huge. Wouldn't it be funny if Steven Tyler goes out there at the Sphere and the windscreen is the size of a baby's head and you just can't see it's covering his face? Okay, you know what? I might want to see that. Let's go to Vegas.
0: I'm Dallas, and that's the dish.
2: Thank you, Dallas.
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2: When we get back, the reason 400 people showed up to watch two people they had never met get married. That's next. From the.

0: Kincaid in Dallas.
1: So what happened last week? I wish I'd known. I would have gone. This is the Outer Banks. When storms were coming through last week and they went up the coast, there were people who were getting married and they quickly realized that all their out-of-town guests, and they were from out-of-town, could not make it because of the weather. They couldn't get into town. So they're basically like, we're going to send an open invitation on social media to anybody who wants to come to the wedding. We've got so much food and stuff. We don't want it to go bad. So just go ahead and show up. And they did. 400 people showed up to watch two people get married they had never met. These are the newlyweds, Jaden and Kimberly.
2: I think that the wedding that we had was better than the one we had planned. This whole thing just came together. And within 24 hours, you would have thought the Queen of England was getting married. Where was 400 cars at least.
3: Yeah, there were families of 30 people, 14 people all showing up. There were families, so many people stuck here. We met people from, Ohio, California,
2: New Jersey, Florida, everywhere. I mean, the entire island really showed up. We plan to come back every year for our anniversary and stay at the campground.
1: But some people are saying, why would you want a bunch of freeloaders to show up? What do you think friends and family are?
4: Yeah.
1: Especially those cousins you're obligated to invite. They're the worst. I'd rather have people who want to be there to celebrate, you know, people they'd never met.
4: Yeah.
1: And just show up for a
4: party.
1: Community thing.
4: Well,
1: yeah.
4: I love it that the guy said that they had a better wedding with these people they didn't know.
1: I agree.
4: Wow.
1: Seriously, some of our cousins are awful.
4: That is a massive wedding.
1: Some of my cousins are human boat anchors. They're the worst. They just bring you down. You talk to them. It's like, wah, wah.
4: Yeah, exactly. Get away.
5: Do you think they got 400 gifts?
1: That's my question. I think the gift to person ratio was probably a little bit less than family and friends, but I'm sure some people did give gifts.
5: Yeah, I mean, just $20, like, here, have a great, thanks for inviting me, have a great marriage, here's a 20.
1: Can we talk about gifts real quick? My kid, who had his better late than never 9th birthday party at the trampoline park over the weekend, one of his friends gave him two $25 gift cards.
5: Nice.
1: He got $50 from another 9-year-old.
4: Nice. What's wrong with that? That's fantastic.
1: You know what I got? Well, not like a pack of 3 Matchbox cars from the grocery store.
4: I know, but you didn't have any friends.
5: Aw. Okay, so when your kids go to birthday parties.
4: I mean, that's what you said. You said you didn't have any friends.
1: He had more friends at his party than I had at mine. I probably had 3 friends from school at mine because I only had like 3. I had the, you know, I had the trifecta.
4: And back then, I mean.
5: It was different.
4: Yeah, it was just different.
1: Yeah.
4: When you were 9.
5: When your kids go to birthday parties now, what presents do you guys bring them? Do you also give like an equivalent of like a $50 gift?
1: Sort of. It's whatever they say. They tell Xander or whatever, this is what they said they wanted. And then so we get that present. But a lot of it's like, you know, an RC car. And with, you know, by the time it's all said and done, it approaches close to $50.
5: So I think $50 is normal for a gift.
4: I think so, too.
1: It's crazy. I got a Pez dispenser. I felt like I was the king.
5: I remember I got a Black Eyed Peas CD. And I thought I was the king with that, too. Oh, I spun that like nobody's business.
1: You got a Black Eyed Peas CD.
5: Yes. It was not their first album. It was their second one, the red cover.
1: Uh-huh.
5: The one that had My Humps and all those songs on it.
1: I'm sorry. How old were you back then?
5: I don't know. This was, I think I was in elementary school.
1: Yeah.
4: You're probably 10.
5: So what's the year that came out, that album?
1: Oh, I don't remember.
5: I definitely was in elementary school. I was probably like 5th grade. So 10 years old.
4: Yeah, you're probably 10.
1: So 10 years old.
5: This one.
1: This is Lauren getting home bumping this. Your mom's like, what are you listening to?
5: Is this one Monkey Business? This is the album?
1: Yeah.
5: What a great album. But yeah, we had the physical CD and I went through, remember you go through the little booklet to look at all the photos, the photo shoot they did.
4: Oh, and I loved it when it had the lyrics.
5: Yes, and you'd read the lyrics.
4: I love that.
5: You'd read the little letter that they wrote to the fans.
4: Yep.
5: And then you would put the CD in and then I took that CD everywhere that it got all scratched up.
1: Lauren, I need you to tell me the truth. At age 10, did you think that My Humps was about a camel?
5: Yes. I also told my teacher that Promiscuous was my favorite song. And I had no idea what it meant.
1: Yeah? Mm-hmm. I'll tell you.
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7: All morning long.
0: Kincaid and Dallas.
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0: Thank you for having us on. It's Kincaid and it's Dallas. And this is surprising that the number's not higher, because I truly believe, and I'm sorry for saying this, you don't need college, I think, to excel at this. I think you just need experience and a lot of good luck. 32% of people said they believe that social media influencing qualifies as a legitimate career, but 52% do not. That's the number I think should be higher. I think it's a bonus thing. I just don't see it being influencing as a career that lasts a lifetime.
1: It may not last a lifetime, but while you're doing it, you can make enough money that you don't have to work.
2: Yeah, the amount of money these influencers make is
1: insane.
0: And I get that, and I'm just jealous, but here's the thing that really, I would never, ever, and now certain colleges are offering that as a major, social media influencing.
1: Oh, wow.
0: And I just don't.
1: Okay, that's...
0: That seems like that's wrong to be a major, right?
1: Yeah. Well, I mean, why do you need a major in it? If you can do it, you can do it.
0: Yeah, it's just one of those things.
1: Yeah.
2: And half the time, it's just about luck, too, because you can follow all the rules, all the trends, do all the hashtags, be the prettiest girl, but if your videos just aren't taken off for some reason, it is what it is.
1: Yep.
0: Can you imagine going to college, you tell your parents, okay, did you decide what your major's going to be? Yes, social media influencing, and my minor is going to be OnlyFans modeling. Why are we paying you for this? Why? Yeah.
1: You know, it's like people that are strippers. They didn't have to go to school to learn to do that.
0: Yeah, but at least they didn't have the Alumni Association calling them after they graduated. Would you like to make a donation?
1: No, they actually were there.
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4: Kincaid in Dallas.
0: Mornings. It is time to play Are You Smarter Than Kincaid? If you'd like to play, you basically compete against me. There are 5 questions. We have 6 seconds to answer each one. I've not been playing well, so we'll see how it goes today. If you'd like to be a contestant and play for that t-shirt that says, I am smarter than Kincaid, we need a playa.
5: Denim

0: Are you smarter than Kincaid?
1: I think so. Kelly's super excited to play with us this morning. Welcome, Kelly.
2: Hi, good morning.
1: Kelly, what do you do to make all your money?
2: I am a middle school health teacher.
1: Yeah.
3: Oh, I love that. I didn't even know they still taught health.
1: It's important.
3: Yeah, that's fantastic.
1: Really important. I have two children. There are still things I don't know, Kelly, so let's talk after the segment, okay? Perfect. Kelly, how this works, there'll be five questions, 6 seconds to answer each one. I've got jorts on. I've been wearing them for 2.5 days, and I'm going to leave the room. Lauren's got the controls.
3: Speaking of health.
4: Yeah.
1: It's fine.
3: Are you sure about that?
1: All right, good luck.
5: We'll see how well you play.
3: Yeah, we'll see about that.
1: It's only bad when the jorts walk away themselves.
3: I love that shirt, though.
1: Thank you.
3: I want some nail polish that color.
5: It's a very fall-looking shirt. It's like very, he looks like he's ready for Thanksgiving.
3: Yeah, and it's kind of iridescent. I like it. All right, here we go, Kelly. You ready?
2: I am.
3: All right, question number one. The colored part of the human eye that controls how much light passes through the pupil is called what?
2: The iris.
3: All right, question number two. How many landlocked American states are there?
2: Oh, 27.
3: Okay. Question number three. What's the primary ingredient in a traditional Caesar salad dressing?
2: Anchovies.
3: Okay. Question number four. What's the maximum number of clubs allowed in a golfer's bag during a round of golf?
2: Oh, 7.
3: Okay. And question number five. How many elements are on the periodic table?
2: Oh, my gosh. 62.
3: Okay. All right, let's go, Mr. Jorts. Get it back in here.
1: Back in here.
3: Question number one,
1: yes.
3: Jortsy. The colored part of the human eye that controls how much light passes through the pupil is called what?
1: Is that the retina?
3: No.
1: No.
3: It is the iris.
1: Iris, okay.
3: Yes, and Kelly knew that. Yay.
1: She's a health teacher. Of course she would.
3: Question number two. How many landlocked American states are there?
1: 14.
3: Nope. 27.
1: Oh.
3: And Kelly knew that, too.
5: Oh, wow.
3: Question number three. What's the primary ingredient in a traditional Caesar salad dressing?
1: I know that you put egg in it, but Caesar, I don't know.
3: Anchovies.
1: Oh, really?
3: Yes.
1: I didn't know that at all.
3: In traditional, yeah, traditional,
1: wow.
3: Yes.
1: I know the background. It was a guy named Caesar in a restaurant in Miami or something, and he was the one who, I know the background. I just didn't know what was in it.
3: Well, anchovies.
1: Wow.
3: Question number four. What's the maximum number of clubs allowed in a golfer's bag during a round of golf?
1: I'm guessing 11?
3: No, 14.
1: That many clubs?
3: Yeah, you can have 14, but no more than 14. Like, if you're a professional golfer and you're playing in a big tournament, and you accidentally leave a club, well, you wouldn't do it. Your caddy would, but you're disqualified. Oh, yeah,
1: Do you honestly, you as a regular golfer?
3: I have 14 in my bag.
1: How many? You use two, a driver and a putter.
3: No, you use many more than
1: that.
3: No,
1: you don't. That's all you need. You're using too many.
3: No, you got to have irons. You got to use irons to get from... After you hit the ball off the
1: Just use your driver and hit it lighter. I'm Mr. Sports.
3: Okay.
5: Mr. Sports, all right.
3: Question number five. How many elements are on the periodic table?
1: Oh, you've asked me. It's 108.
3: No.
1: What?
3: 118.
1: 118.
3: Kelly!
1: Woo! Kelly, as you
3: should. Kelly got 3. Kincaid got 0.
1: Kelly, bonus question. How are babies made? Kelly, I love you. Congratulations. Enjoy this shirt. Thank you for teaching our children all the important stuff
3: Yay,
1: that I never learned.
3: Kelly.
1: Hang on. Lauren's going to grab all your info. You are smarter than I am. Very good.
3: Well, you suck today.
5: Yeah, proof that those jorts aren't working in your favor anymore.
3: You need to clean
5: wash them.
3: Clean them.
1: Okay, I'll wash my jorts. Maybe I'll do better tomorrow.
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5: 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I don't see a crime here. 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
2: I'm trying to find where the crime is in this story. There are restaurant owners in New Hampshire claiming that their used cooking oil was stolen by three individuals. Take a listen.
3: The guy that usually changes my grease trap came in and asked me, did you change companies? I said, no, why? He goes, your drums are empty. I pulled my cameras up, and lo and behold, the day prior, I had people that came onto my property about an hour or two before business hours, and they drained my containers. I had multiple businesses reach out to me and say, hey, our business got hit a couple of weeks ago. Even though it's just fry oil, this pays for my grease trap to get clean. This is a lot.
4: I just found out why they steal it.
2: Why? What are they doing with it?
4: People steal used cooking oil because it's become a valuable commodity worth thousands of dollars.
5: What?
4: Per large container.
2: Seriously?
4: Due to its use in biodiesel, renewable diesel, animal feed, and other industrial markets. Thieves target restaurants because the UCO is high value, easy to access, and often poorly secured, making it a lucrative item for organized crime rings.
5: What? I had no idea.
2: Did you get the cooking oil?
4: Oh, my gosh.
2: Wait a minute. I've got questions. So are restaurants paying companies to come and remove
4: that? Yes, you have to pay someone to come and get that and take
2: it. But if it's worth them, why aren't they paying you if it's worth that much money?
4: I don't know.
2: I don't understand
4: I don't know. It says it can be refined into low-carbon fuels, which is a booming industry driven by environmental mandates and high fuel prices. Policies like the EPA Renewable Fuel Standard create mandatory markets for this. Animal feed and industrial use, it's used in livestock feed and other products, adding to its market value. A single 2,500-gallon grease trap can be worth thousands of dollars.
2: So why don't they just offer up the oil to people if they want it so bad instead of paying companies to remove it? I guess there's stuff about how you have to dispose of it, but still.
4: I guess so. How it's stolen, thieves siphon oil into trucks, they store it in warehouses, and they sell it to rogue brokers or refineries, sometimes across state lines.
2: Let's go on Facebook Marketplace and see if we can find some.
4: Oh my gosh. The U.S. losses are estimated at $300 to $500 million annually.
5: Okay, so if it's this much money, then why don't the restaurant owners just
2: sell it themselves?
5: Sell themselves. No, like they get rid of it and they sell it themselves so they can make some money off of this.
4: Because you've got to go through protocol, and and I think that's probably involves the EPA.
2: Oh.
4: And it says the impact on business, loss of rebate payments from licensed collectors.
5: Oh, okay.
4: It's like when you buy a new battery and you can take your old one in, you know, like you trade when they get a rebate from the company or something.
5: So I guess this is a pretty big deal,
4: Used cooking oil theft has grown into a significant organized crime issue.
2: Interesting. I had no
4: idea.
2: This
4: is crazy.
5: Big oil. Wow.
4: No kidding. Big cooking oil.
5: Yeah.
2: It kind of makes you wonder how many independent restaurant owners, not chains and stuff, but like how many people like, oh, yeah, it was a light month. We weren't cooking very much, but they were selling it on the black market. You know what I mean? Like they were just getting rid of their oil.
4: Wow.
2: Makes you wonder what's going on. I had no idea.
5: Same.
2: This is fascinating.
4: This is crazy.
5: I don't know if I'll ever look at a kitchen the same now at a restaurant.
2: Be honest with you.
5: Be like, what are you doing with all that oil back there?
2: This is more interesting than that Tom Cruise movie that bombed over the weekend. I think I'd watch Cooking Oil instead of, what was that movie called that bombed?
4: It's called Digger.
2: Yeah.
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4: Kincaid and Dallas every morning.
2: Good morning, it's Kincaid and it's Dallas. But wait, there's more. It's coming up here in a second. So a teen utilized AI to help him with a hiking adventure. And guess where it stranded him?
4: Oh, while he was hiking?
2: Yep.
4: Oh.
2: Yep.
4: Top or bottom?
2: Oh. He was in a place that he didn't want to be. Dallas, details coming up.
4: Oh, who needs a pickle boost?
5: What?
2: You're combining a lot of things this morning.
5: Yeah.
4: A pickle boost. I got one for you. Lauren?
5: Mine's a stupid prank that may have actually saved someone's life. Oh. And it includes nipples.
4: Oh, Lord. Pickles and nipples.
2: Good morning. Thanks for listening. It's Pickles and Nipples. Be right back with But Where.

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1: Yeah, yeah, yeah. Wait, there's more. Kincaid and Dallas.
2: Vancouver, up on a mountain.
3: Hello!
2: That's where this teen was. He's 16 years old. He had to be rescued off a cliff on Crown Mountain Saturday after an AI-generated route led him to dangerous terrain. The teen left Grouse Mountain at 8 a.m. following a route that the AI suggested through a gully. Instead, it directed him onto a steep, technical rock climbing terrain where he became trapped. Rescuers were contacted just before 3:30 in the afternoon. Two helicopter technicians were lowered to the teen and airlifted him to a base near Cleveland Dam. The operation concluded before 6:30 p.m., so a total of 3 hours. The boy was very scared. He definitely feared for his life, and search manager Paul Markey said that. He cautioned against relying on AI for any sort of navigation through mountains. Quote, it put him in a situation which was beyond his abilities, so things could have gone sideways pretty quickly. Not a good idea.
4: No, but, however,
2: what's your butt here?
4: I would love to be rescued by a helicopter and have that thing put around my waist and swing through the air. Oh my gosh, I would love that.
2: Did you see that video of that woman who was rescued on the sled and the thing spun around and around and around?
5: Yeah. I feel like I'd get sick.
4: I probably would. Sick. I don't want to get in the sled. I just want the thing that goes around your waist. And then they pull me up from wherever I'm at and I'm swinging through the air like a pendulum.
5: No, it looks like it hurts.
4: And I'm getting up to the helicopter. I just think that'd be cool.
2: Dallas?
4: I'd like to do that.
2: What if the rescuers could do that for you, but they had to drive your minivan to get to the chopper base?
4: Oh.
2: Would you do it?
4: Depends on what kind of terrain they're going to drive it through.
2: What if Delta flight attendants could get you down the emergency slide, but they had to drive to the airport in your minivan?
4: They can have it.
2: They can have it.
4: Yeah.
2: All right.
4: Cool. I'm willing to sacrifice the van for the slide.
2: Dallas has not driven her minivan since the day she bought it. She refuses.
4: I backed it out of the garage yesterday.
5: Oh, wow.
4: I did.
5: She's getting crazy over there.
4: I know. I was going to drive it this morning, but the weather was not cooperating.
2: Sure. But wait, there's more from you.
4: All right. They're calling it Pickle Boost, and it's happening in Chicago. McDonald's is turning their brine from their signature pickles into a bottled drink as part of a limited promotion aimed at marathon runners.
2: Huh.
4: Yes, Pickle Boost. The bottled pickle juice is going to be handed out for free in Chicago between October 9th and October 11th, coinciding with one of the city's biggest marathon weekends.
5: Hmm.
4: And, you know, it's become

0: very popular among runners because it helps with cramps and it's kind of like, you know, just gets your juices going again. No pun intended.
1: Pickle juices for the juices.
0: Yes. Mm-hmm. Salty drink is commonly consumed during workouts and races.
2: Ask your doctor if Pickle Boost is right for you.
0: Yes,
2: I did.
0: Exactly.
1: My sister's running the New York City Marathon at the end of the month. I'm going to hand her a bottle of pickle juice.
0: Is that what you're calling it?
2: I am now.
0: Pickle Boost. Anyways, it's happening in Chicago this weekend. It's Pickle Boost. So if you're going up there, you're going to run the marathon, make sure you get your free Pickle Boost because it can help you. Like it's
1: get those
0: helping.
1: Pickle boostins.
0: It's helping.
2: King okay. King. Hey, Lauren.
0: Yeah,
2: what's
0: Lauren.
2: Up?
1: Well, let's go from the pickle to the nipple.
2: Please.
1: A 62-year-old man from Virginia named Robert was on a guy's trip to Las Vegas when one of his buddies jokingly reached over and twisted his nipple. You know, a good old purple nurple, if you would. Obviously, it hurt, but about
2: if you would.
1: A week later, he was still rubbing his chest when he noticed a little lump near his nipple about the size of an eraser. He eventually got it checked out and discovered he had breast cancer.
0: Oh, no. Wow.
1: And it had already spread to one of his lymph nodes. He later underwent surgery and radiation treatment. He's fine, expected to make a full recovery. But that all happened because of a stupid prank that, purple nurple that one of his buddies just did to be funny, actually led to him discovering, hey, I have breast cancer.
2: Wow.
1: Crazy.
0: That is crazy.
1: Yeah, ended up saving his life. Imagine if his friend never did that and he never found out. So you know what? Sometimes
2: what
1: giving somebody a purple nurple can really benefit them.
0: Yep. Never know. Everything happens for a reason.
2: Yeah. It does. I always bring this back to that guy on TV who used to host that show, and it's
1: yes.
2: Tarek on HGTV. Somebody saw something on his throat and said, "You gotta get that checked out.
0: Yeah.
2: It ended up being thyroid cancer. So,
1: well, I know somebody who she was really upset that she forgot her loofah and that she was like away on a business trip and she forgot her loofah and she had nothing to really wash herself mm-hmm. with in the shower. So she just put body wash on her hands and just did it that way. And because of that, she felt that she had a weird lump on her yep. chest and it ended up being a very early stage of breast
2: wow.
1: cancer. But she probably would have never discovered that if she hadn't been filling up her body by herself. Yeah.
0: That's crazy.
1: Craziness.
0: We just got a text. Somebody works for the company that does the maintenance on those slides.
2: Okay, listen, I love you and thank you for listening. We have been teased all these years about the slides and no one's followed through.
0: Mm-mm, nobody's let us slide down the slide.
2: No one's want to go down the slide.
0: Even airport mechanics when working on the slides are not allowed to slide down the slide.
2: See?
1: Oh, it's no fun.
0: Oh.
1: I'd quit my job.
0: Me too.
1: But wait, that's all.
2: I don't think that's a good idea at all. All right.
1: Slide or no work.
0: That's right.
2: I'm not standing on that hill.
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1: We get back, we got My Little Secret, and
2: I still have a ton of our old photos of us together.
1: Which he

0: Kate in Dallas. My little secret.
1: So my little secret is I'm hoping that my current girlfriend breaks up with me because I'm still hung up on my ex.
2: Ooh. Well, why don't you break up with your current girlfriend? Are you a coward?
1: I wouldn't say coward. I'm a nice guy. I don't want to be that guy.
3: There's something here. How long has the current girlfriend been the current girlfriend?
1: So we've been dating for about 3 years now.
3: It's a long time. 3 years.
1: Yeah, it's definitely not short. And I was hoping that she would basically get to where me and my ex-girlfriend were. I mean, she looks very similar to her, so I definitely have a type, but it just never really took the turn to where I have that same connection, same chemistry as I did with my ex.
3: Obvious question, why is your ex if things were that good?
2: And did she break up with you, or did you break up with her?
1: Well, I broke up with her, but it was because she cheated.
2: But you've never gotten over her.
1: I've never gotten over her. In fact, I still have a ton of our old photos of us together, and I put it in an encrypted folder on my MacBook so that my current girlfriend won't find it. I know that's not healthy. I know I should probably get rid of that, but I can't kick the feeling 3 years later. And I know what she did was wrong, and it was the trust thing is broken, but I miss what we had.
2: Okay, well, you need to man up and you need to end the relationship, because it sounds like this girl's probably all in. You've been together 3 years, for God's sakes. You're just leading her on.
1: I wouldn't say, I mean, well, we're good friends.
3: It seems you had a Yukon Denali and the thing got totaled, and that was your favorite car of all time, and you replaced it with a Honda Odyssey that you're slowly trying to customize and turn into a vehicle it never can be.
2: I just love the way you just turn women into cars.
3: Listen. Basically, when it comes down to it, y'all are Audis. You're beautiful but impossible to fix.
2: Okay.
3: So when it comes down to it, you don't want to be the bad guy. You want her to break up with you because you are not progressing this to, I'm sure all her friends are like, when are you going to get engaged? When are you going to get engaged? You're hoping she'll get frustrated, cause some sort of thing, and she'll be the one who ends it versus you being the bad guy.
1: Yeah, it's just not in me to it's hard for me to break up with people if there's no reason.
2: I can't even talk to you. Oh, this makes me so mad. This is so wrong. You're doing her so wrong.
3: Rent's expensive.
2: Oh God,
3: he's got a roommate. He's got.
1: Look, I wish I was. I mean, truthfully, I was in the beginning. I thought there was potential for it to be that same feeling I had, and as the months went on, it's looking like it's not going to get there. And I don't know if it's, I don't know what to do.
2: Break up with her.
3: You need to stop fooling yourself.
2: Yeah, you need to break up with her. You got feelings for somebody else. You're just stringing her along. Oh man, you're what gives men bad names.
3: Okay, so if your ex were to pop into the picture and say, I love you, I did an awful thing, give me another chance, would you jump at that? If no one got hurt, would you jump at that?
1: I mean, I want what we had again. There's no doubt. I know for a fact that's all I want. But because she cheated, that's what makes things tricky. Yeah.
3: So he wants the same thing. He's trying to recreate the same thing. He wants...
2: Well, I gotta tell you, I hope this girl cheats on you.
3: He wants the first hot tub time machine.
2: I just redone into
3: hot tub time machine 2, but he wants the original cast back, and he doesn't want it to be awful.
2: I don't want to talk to this guy anymore. Hang phone up, please.
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0: Kincaid in Dallas. So another day, another way to meet people with an app. This app is really interesting. It's called Upward, and it's part of the Match Group, which also includes Tinder, OkCupid, Hinge, Plenty of Fish, and Match itself. I had no idea they were under the same umbrella.
1: I didn't know that either.
0: Did you know that?
2: Oh, so it's big dating.
0: Big dating.
3: Wow. They Upward have like the conglomerate.
0: Yeah. They do. Upward was originally founded 6 years ago. It was first a Christian dating app, but they focused on people specifically looking to get married, not just hookups. And so it's kind of old school in that way. Upward has just been updated with new features. There's something called Chivalry Mode, which was built for women or so-called trad wives who won't make the first move. This encourages men to take charge. There's also Marriage Timeline, which lets singles share when they hope to hold their wedding and core values, which highlights priorities that they want their partner to share. Quote, nearly all the app's members, ages 18 to 30, want a family and children, and family is the number one value on Upward. Experts say this does not mean young people want to return to 1950s style dating and stuff. One matchmaker says, I read it as a generation that may be thinking more intentionally in dating while still wanting to define what it looks like for themselves. So it's sort of like an old school dinner on the table at 5:30.
2: Yeah.
0: Where's my meatloaf? That's what they should call the app. Where's my meatloaf?
2: Yeah.
3: Good luck with that.
0: Just call it meatloaf.
3: Oh, Lord, here we go.
0: Gertrude, where am I living on onions? Clara, I don't smell the apricot chicken. Opal, I hope you're making baked Alaska tonight because Mr. Drysdale's coming over from work.
3: I could have never lived in those times.
2: No.
3: Because I'd have said, get your own.
2: Yeah.
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0: Mornings. Get you filled in on all things happening in the world of the famous people. Dallas' Dish is next.
3: I love this story from Tracy Lawrence. He talks about 90s country stars. Oh, I cannot wait to hear this. And also, The Bachelor's looking for something different. I'll tell you what it's all about. And you're not going to believe what they're doing on Dancing with the Stars tonight.

0: Alice's Dish.
1: As someone in my 30s that lived through the 90s and was in country radio, I know what he means when he says country stars in the 90s were wilder than rock stars. It's Tracy Lawrence.
2: Before social media, dude, we were wild as hell. And I say all the time, people say, you need to write a book because I've got a lot of stories. And I'm like, I got to wait for a lot more people to die.
3: First. Yeah.
2: But I say that in jest, but yes.
1: I can attest they were wild. I saw some things of that with my own eyes.
4: Saw some things.
1: I saw some things. I could write a book, too, but I got to wait for some people to die.
4: Yeah, right.
1: A two-hour Dolly Parton tribute special will air on ABC and Disney on Wednesday, the 21st. Performances from Carrie Underwood, Ella Langley, Reba McEntire, Brad Paisley. That's just to name a few. You know everybody's going to be there. Dancing with the Stars tonight. I don't know why they're doing it, but they've got a Mariah Carey night.
5: Ew. What? I like that.
1: Do you think they're trying to make her feel better because Ella knocked her out of
4: her
1: spot?
4: That's my thought. Maybe. Why are we appeasing her?
1: That's so crazy. I don't think anybody's...
4: People forget, but she's got quite the catalog from back in the day.
1: Oh my gosh, yes.
5: Oh, I can see this beautiful dance to We Belong Together happening tonight. Oh my, I feel like tonight's going to be amazing for that.
1: Nobody's dancing to All I Want for Christmas, though.
4: I was going to say, please leave that one out. It's too soon. Not. Please leave it out.
1: The Voice Tonight blind auditions. I got to tell y'all, I'm having to eat my words because I hadn't been into it. And I like Riley Green, but y'all, he brings something to this show that they have not had in so long. I can't stop watching.
4: It was the magic of the original American Idol. All it takes is charismatic people and chemistry or one person to change everything. And you find yourself watching for that one person, even if you don't care what the outcome is.
1: They are so good together. All four of those coaches. They are so stinking good. But Riley is fantastic. I love the looks he gets on his face and he's like, you know, contemplating, am I going to push the button? So
4: I've never seen a whole episode the whole way through.
1: Yeah.
4: Of The Voice.
1: You should just check it out because I'm telling you, it's really good.
5: Yeah, Riley's good at pushing those buttons.
1: Yeah, he is. In more ways than one.
4: Buttons.
1: Say that again.
5: Buttons.
1: I love that.
4: If he were cold in the winter, what would he be wearing?
5: On mittens. His
4: hands? Yes. And if he had a baby cat, it would be
5: a kitten.
4: Thank you.
1: And if you wrote it down, it would be
5: written.
1: Thank you. A source says the producers of The Bachelor are trying to find a guy for the next installment who's actually looking for love. Good luck. Rather than trying to become an influencer. No word if that's also going to apply to the women.
4: You know what show they got to bring back that was actually good and before its time? Joe Millionaire. Bring it back.
1: Oh, I remember that. That was a great show.
4: With someone new, I'd love to see a reboot of that show.
1: Oh, that's really good. And it looks like Aerosmith is returning to the concert stage. What? Wasn't Steven Tyler? Is he not sick?
4: Did his voice get fixed? Because that was the problem. He was having problems singing.
1: Right.
4: And didn't he have nodules on his vocal cords?
1: I think there was something
4: going on. Yeah.
5: I didn't even know they ever left and stopped performing.
1: Yeah. Yeah. Because they had the thing going on in Vegas. They were at the rock and roll thing.
4: And they had
1: to
4: cancel the residency.
1: So they posted a video of Steven putting letters up on the Hollywood Bowl marquee to spell out Aerosmith and Friends. The dates October 29th and November 1st are also placed on that.
4: Okay.
1: So maybe it's just a one-time, big-time, two-night blowout thing that they're going to do. I don't know. I just can't see them touring again. But
5: I bet they're
1: going
5: to do something at the Sphere. They're going to have like a residency there.
4: But can Steven sing now? Was that fixed? That's my question.
1: That's me too. That's what I want to know.
4: But how disappointed would you be if you went and you knew there were backing tracks and he wasn't really singing?
1: Oh, I'd be very disappointed.
4: I don't think they can do that, though. That'd be very noticeable. The fans who know, it would be really...
1: With his mouth?
4: Yeah.
1: You know, think about how he opens his mouth and how wide and big it is.
4: Because, you know, during the Thanksgiving parade, why the microphones and the windscreens are so oversized because no one performs live on Flows.
1: Right.
4: I hate to ruin it for you.
1: Well, you can't. How would you perform live?
4: That's why those microphone windscreens are so huge. Wouldn't it be funny if Steven Tyler goes out there at the Sphere and the windscreen is the size of a baby's head and you just can't see it? It's covering his face. Okay, you know what? I might want to see that. Let's go to Vegas.
1: I'm Dallas, and that's the dish.
4: Thank you, Dallas.
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1: Kincaid and Dallas every morning.
2: Y'all, I can't wait. We are just 3 minutes away from finding out which Kincaid and Dallas listener is holding on to a grudge the longest.

0: Who is holding the longest grudge? And can you match the grudge that Dallas's mean aunt, the one who won't die,
1: yes,
0: had towards your mom? How many years, Dallas?
1: 30 years. My grandmother passed away, and y'all know that rocking chair that I talk about all the time, mm-hmm, that we sat in. I learned to kiss because we were watching the soap operas. I sat in her lap all the time, and we sat in this rocking chair.
0: Now, you didn't learn that you weren't... Okay, I just want to make sure we're clear here.
1: Yeah, I was watching the people in the soap operas.
0: You were watching
1: kiss.
0: The people. It's okay.
1: Yes, yes. And that's
2: you weren't like kissing
1: kiss.
2: In the rocking chair.
1: Yeah. Yeah. No.
0: Okay. Okay.
1: So, my mother bought the chair for my grandmother.
2: Okay.
1: And when my grandmother passed... She wanted the chair, and my mother wouldn't give it to her. She said, no, I bought that, and I know that, you know, my daughter's going to want it somewhere down the road because she has spent her life sitting in my Mama Bailey's lap. She got mad at my mother. She got so mad at my mother that she and her husband had put carpet down in my grandmother's house.
0: Mm-hmm.
1: She ripped the carpet up.
2: What?
1: Yeah.
2: To get
1: she
2: even
1: said,
2: to the rocking chair?
1: Yeah, she said, well, if I'm not going to get the rocking chair, I'm going to get my carpet back.
0: That's vindictive.
1: They ripped that up and rolled it up and took it back to Kentucky. I am not kidding you. 30 years, she did not speak to my mother. And then finally, one day, she shows up. She's like, oh, I want everything to be okay, Gloria.
0: Yeah. Did she bring the carpet back?
1: No.
2: Yeah. And did she ask about the rocking chair?
1: She may have. I don't know. But guess what? That rocking chair is in my house.
0: Yeah, it is.
1: Sitting in my den.
0: Yep.
2: Rocking
1: right.
2: away.
1: I sit in it. I watch my soap opera and think
2: about my
1: mama.
2: And where's that carpet
1: these
2: days?
1: That carpet's in the dump somewhere.
0: Yep.
1: But 30 years, she didn't speak to my mother for something stupid like that.
0: 30 years.
1: Yep. 30 years.
0: I'm happy.
1: And the only reason she came back is because she needed us.
0: Oh.
1: Because she'd ran her kids off because she's so mean to them.
0: Mm-hmm.
1: Yeah.
2: Yeah.
1: She's so mean. Oh, Lord, she's so mean.
0: I have no grudges towards anybody. I've worked everything
1: out.
0: I'm lucky enough to do that.
1: Same. I'm not a grudge holder. It's y'all know my saying.
2: Yeah.
1: If you can live with it, I can live without it. Mm-hmm. I am not wasting my time or my energy.
2: But my thing is, once somebody like does something wrong to me, I'm not holding a grudge towards you. You're just out of my life. Like, I'm very indifferent to you. Like, I don't wish you... It's not that I don't wish harm on you, but I don't wish you well. I don't wish you harm. I just kind of like you're whatever to me now.
1: I'm not going
2: to
1: stop and have a conversation with you if I see you on the street.
2: Exactly.
1: I'm going to look at you and go, eh, and keep on going.
2: Yeah.
0: So we kind of want to find out who is holding a grudge. Explain it to us as concisely as you can. We don't need the whole backstory because anytime someone says long story short, it's never short.
1: Yeah.
0: If you can tell us.
1: Put the timer on them.
0: Yeah, exactly. I will get the timer. If you can tell us what caused this and how long this grudge has been. And then how long have you been driving around with this rolled up carpet in the back of your car? Let's find the Kincaid and Dallas listener hanging on to the longest grudge. What is this over? If you can share with us and make us understand. Let's find the Kincaid and Dallas listener hanging on to.
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1: It's Kincaid and Dallas. How long you've been hanging on to the grudge? Let's find the listener with the longest amount of years invested in a grudge. And what is that grudge? We begin with Anonymous One. Good morning.
2: Good morning.
1: How many years?
2: It's been 7 years.
1: 7 years. And what is this grudge over?
2: So I have family members that have not been talking to each other since someone died, and it's over money.
3: Oh, yes.
1: How much money are we talking?
2: They wanted to sell something, but they didn't do it because someone had the estate signed to them.
1: Mm-hmm.
2: So they put something in somebody's name, so they didn't get to sell it because of that. So they also ended up taking each other to court, and they didn't get that. And so we're actually kind of wishing that they would start talking to each other again, but I don't know if that'll happen anytime soon.
1: I'm wondering.
3: It's, money's terrible.
4: Yeah.
1: And I'm wondering if this text has something to do with it. This is so true. Grudges always start when grandma dies.
3: Yep,
1: would that be correct?
3: They do.
2: Yeah.
1: Yeah, okay, there it is.
2: Yeah.
1: Thank you so much, Anonymous One. Anonymous Two, it's all you. Good morning. How many years are you invested in this grudge?
5: Good morning. We're going to go with about 11 years.
1: 11 years. Okay.
3: 11.
1: What's
3: okay.
1: the grudge over?
5: Well, I used to work in film, and me and this gentleman became really good friends, but me and my ex-wife broke up shortly after the film was over, and he started sliding in her DMs, and that really pissed me off because I thought he was a friend of mine.
1: Yeah, I'd say not so much.
5: Fast forward 6 years later, I run into his daughter, who is now my fiance.
1: Oh!
4: So you got back at him!
1: What?
4: You did the whole Uno reverse!
1: Turnabout is fair play!
3: Oh my gosh!
5: And so I don't know if it's out of spite, but I actually do really love this girl. But deep down, I feel like it's like, hey, you tried to get with my ex-wife, and now I'm with your daughter.
1: Yeah, that's my question is, quite honestly, what was the initial attraction? Was it, well, this would make him angry? Or was it, wow, I actually see something
3: here? Oh, there's got to be more than that.
1: And what's the age difference?
5: We ran into each other randomly 6 years later. The funny thing is, he was there the day my son was born. She was there the day my son was born. That was technically the first time I met her.
1: Yeah, and what doll did she bring to the hospital?
3: Yeah, I want to know. I want to know the age difference. Yeah, I'm being nosy
1: please.
3: Here.
5: She's

0: 10 years younger than I am.
1: Okay. Okay.
2: Okay. Okay.
0: I'm 40. She's 30.
2: Okay.
1: Okay. Okay.
2: Anonymous 2.
1: I love that.
2: Anonymous 3. How many years are we invested in this grudge?
3: 11 years.
2: 11 years. Okay. Ooh. Now, what's the grudge over?
3: So basically, my grandparents had a house built for whenever my pawpaw got out of the army. I grew up in the house. Basically, my dad's side of the family. It was something that was supposed to be left to us. My supposed to be family friend on my dad's side of the family, the wife was the executor of the will. Well, she told my pawpaw he had Parkinson's. She told my pawpaw that because I was not 18, which is a lie, I couldn't be his executor of the will.
2: Oh, no.
3: And they went and had the will changed, because originally the will said at the time of the sale of the house, we were to split the money between my sister, her, and their daughter. Well, come to find out, they went and changed the will because we weren't going to sell the house. Mm-hmm. It was worded like that so that way we didn't have to. Come to find out, whenever my pawpaw was having an off day with his Parkinson, they went and changed the will without any of us knowing, forged his signature, and we had to sell the house.
2: Awful.
3: They put it in the will. If we contested it, we were kicked off.
1: Oh, wow.
2: That's an awful thing. I'm so sorry that happened to you.
1: It's so sad when something like that happens, but it happens all the time.
2: It does.
1: Yeah. Yes, it does.
2: I'm so sorry. Thank you for the call.
1: Wow.
2: I'm sorry. I hate all of that.
1: We got some great messages.
2: Yeah, please, Dallas. If you just joined us, we're talking about grudges that lasted a long time.
1: Okay, this is crazy. Oh, my gosh. Third generation grudge against my great grandmother whipping my grandma over shaving her legs.
2: Sorry?
1: She was jealous of my grandmother, didn't let her shave her legs, and kids would call her monkey legs.
2: Oh, no.
1: Because she had so much hair on them. Grandma secretly shaved her legs while great grandma was out. And when she got back, she took a horse whip to my grandma. Grandpa didn't like her. My mom didn't like her. And it passed on to me. So three generations.
2: Over shaving.
4: Wow.
1: Oh, my gosh.
4: Listen to this one. So this girl bullied me in middle school in 2001. I refused to go to my sister's wedding over Labor Day because my sister made her the maid of honor.
2: Mm.
4: Wow. Missing your own sister's wedding just so you don't see your bully.
1: Yeah. That's awful, though.
4: Yeah.
2: Mm. Yeah. Wouldn't your sister be, I don't know, a little respectful of that?
4: Yeah.
2: And not... I thought blood was thicker than water.
1: Yeah, if somebody bullied my sister, well, first of all, I whipped their butt.
2: Yes.
1: And I certainly... She
2: and you'd shave them.
1: Yeah, I would. Yeah. I'd shave their head.
2: Yeah.
1: And then she would never have them in their wedding.
4: Yeah.
1: Know? So,
2: wow.
1: That's so crazy.
2: Thank
1: wow.
2: you for the messages.
1: One more.
2: Yes.
1: Not my grudge, but it's been 15 years and all over a wedding invitation. My in-laws, and they're holding a grudge against my parents... because their name was not on my wedding invitation, but they didn't pay for anything, and I was just following wedding etiquette at the time that I found on Google.
4: Mm.
1: Why would you, if she, I guess because of the son, was the son's name on there too?
2: I don't know.
4: It Maybe? Probably said, like, I remember with our wedding invitations, it said, my parents' names, Clay's parents' name, invite you for the wedding of... like their daughter Lauren and son Clay, like something. So yeah, you put like the like it's a very like formal yes. wedding etiquette thing to do.
1: Wow,
2: crazy! Thank you for the calls and thank you for the messages.
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25: If you've ever tried meditation and given up because your mind wouldn't stop wandering, this one is for you. New research suggests that if you can hang in there for just a few minutes, real changes do start happening in your brain. Scientists at Harvard hooked people up to brain monitors while they meditated, and within about 2 minutes, they saw brain waves shift toward a state of calm, focused alertness, with the effect peaking around the 7 minute mark. Now here's the encouraging part. One of the researchers said around that 7th minute, if you just keep gently returning to your breath, the focus starts to happen on its own. The two most common excuses, I don't have time, or I can't quiet my mind, might not hold up anymore. So if you're just starting out meditation, maybe try a free guided one and then give it a few weeks to become a real habit. I'm Dr. Sanjay Gupta, helping you live a better life.
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0: bring the impassioned conversation that happened off the air a while ago to the radio show because this was something we weren't going to talk about, but it's so important. I have never been disappointed by buying a bag of candy. My kids want Twix. That's never disappointed me. Twix tastes like Twix for the most part. You get what you pay for.
1: Yeah.
0: Strawberries have broken my heart and over and over again.
1: Me too.
0: I think I buy them, Dallas. I am looking at them like I am a doctor inspecting to make sure.
1: Do you get up underneath it and look on the
0: for mold? Yeah.
1: Yeah, me
0: hold
1: too.
0: Hold up to the light. Everything.
1: I need to see if there's mold, if one looks rotten.
0: I won't open it up and touch the strawberries because that's weird, but I will through the plastic.
1: Mm-hmm.
0: I will.
1: And do you smell them? You got to smell them.
0: You
1: got
0: to smell them too because you don't want them too fragrant because that means that they're past the ripeness, but I will spend so much time with strawberries.
1: I know.
0: Okay. And I'm convinced I got the right one. I'll take them home. They're either sour or they're mushy.
1: I know. I've been let down by strawberries so many times in my life, I just can't even tell you.
0: It's a heartbreak. Strawberries are the worst food.
1: Yeah.
0: Fruit.
1: I just left strawberry and moved on to cherry.
0: And I'm just an orange guy right now. Oranges, I'd say the disappointment. Disappointment's maybe 20% with oranges.
1: Cuties?
0: A lot less.
1: Do you buy cuties?
0: No, because I need more. I need more than just a tiny cutie. I need I need a larger orange.
1: Well, just eat two cuties.
0: Now there's the whole thing. You got to open them up.
2: Too much cuteness.
0: There's too much work there.
2: Yeah.
1: You got to open them.
0: Preparation. Yeah, you got to open them. You got to peel them.
1: What do you do with the other orange?
0: Open it. But that's one time I got to do that. The cuties, you got to do it multiple times. Because you've had one cutie thinking the one cutie is going to satisfy you. But then you're done. You got to go back to the kitchen, you know, get that same knife, which you already put in the sink.
1: You ain't never had a cutie.
2: And it's no longer cute anymore.
0: Tell me if you do this. If you know you're slicing fruit, you might want more. Do you leave that knife dangling off the edge of the sink?
2: Yes.
0: Yes.
1: Uh-huh. Yes. Because you know you're going back to do it again.
2: Yep.
0: Especially because cuties are tiny.
2: And why dirty up two knives?
1: Well, I don't slice cuties. I peel those because they're like little mandarin
0: oranges. Have nails. I bite my nails, so there's nothing I would just...
1: Well, you can bite the peeling and get it started.
0: Like with your mouth?
1: Toes.
0: No, because you can't do that. Because if they spray those with pesticides, you're getting that directly. Would you wash off the outside?
1: I promise you, you've had worse. You have put more things.
0: It.
1: Yeah, I promise you.
0: All right.
1: Let's go back to those college days.
0: Dallas says, bite your cutie.
1: Yes, bite your cutie.
0: All right.
1: That's how you start the
0: Lauren,
1: peel.
0: Are you and Clay biting the cuties?
2: Oh, yeah. I'm biting cuties all the time.
0: Okay. All right. With your dangly knife. All right.
1: How about kiwis? Do you like kiwis?
0: We do. We buy them all the time.
1: I love kiwis. Yeah. I just cut those in half and spoon the whole thing out.
0: We do, too.
1: That's so good.
0: They make a mess, though.
1: I know. They do make a mess. They're very juicy.
0: You know it's good when it drips on your shoe. Save that.
1: Wow.
0: Yeah. Words to live by.
1: It's a lot of drippage.
2: Yeah.
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Hey girl, what's up? I know it's late, but I knew you'd pick it up. Nah, I ain't drunk. Okay, maybe I do have a little buzz, but that's

0: Thank you for having us on. It's Kincaid and it's Dallas. And this is surprising that the number's not higher, because I truly believe, and I'm sorry for saying this, you don't need college, I think, to excel at this. I think you just need experience and a lot of good luck. 32% of people said they believe that social media influencing qualifies as a legitimate career, but 52% do not. That's the number I think should be higher. I think it's a bonus thing. I just don't see it being influencing as a career that lasts a lifetime.
1: It may not last a lifetime, but while you're doing it, you can make enough money that you don't have to work.
2: Yeah, the amount of money these influencers makes is insane.
0: And I get that, and I'm just jealous, but here's the thing that really, I would never, ever, and now certain colleges are offering that as a major, social media influencing.
1: Oh, wow.
0: I just don't.
1: Okay, that's.
0: That seems like that's wrong to be a major, right?
1: Yeah. Well, I mean, why do you need a major in it? If you can do it, you can do it.
0: Yeah, it's just one of those things.
1: Yeah.
2: And half the time, it's just about luck, too, because you can follow all the rules, all the trends, do all the hashtags, be the prettiest girl, but if your videos just aren't taken off for some reason, it is what it is.
1: Yep.
0: Can you imagine going to college, you tell your parents, okay, did you decide what your major is going to be? Yes, social media influencing, and my minor is going to be OnlyFans modeling. Why are we paying you for this? Why?
1: Look, it's like people that are strippers. They didn't have to go to school to learn to do that.
0: Yeah, but at least they didn't have the Alumni Association calling them after they graduated. Would you like to make a donation?
1: No, they actually were there.
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4: Kincaid and Dallas.
0: Mornings. When we get back, what makes a good neighbor? Because there's a list out. The most neighborly city in America, and I'm sorry, number one should have at least been in the South.
1: Oh, wow, it's not in the South? Oh,
0: it most certainly is not. Your head's about to spin.
1: Oh.

0: Before I tell you the city in America that got number one on the most neighborly city, Dallas. How would you define neighborly?
1: Neighborly is helping each other out.
0: Mm-hmm.
1: If you need something and you know each other, having each other's phone number so you can, you know, do a quick text like, hey, do you have this? Do you have this? Like Rebecca, my neighbor across the street, she has this business where she sells stuff online. So I've been saving all my boxes for her, you know, like all my Amazon.
2: Oh, that's nice.
1: Because boxes are so expensive.
2: They are.
1: So I pile them over there.
0: And that's neighborly.
1: And then I have my neighbors, Mr. Porter, next door, and they're just wonderful people. When I had surgery on my foot, they would come over and cut my grass. I mean, it's just those kind of neighbors. Yeah. I love that.
0: Yeah?
1: Yeah, I've got great neighbors.
0: That's good. I'm asking because San Francisco, number one in America for the most neighborly city.
1: What?
0: Mm-hmm.
2: I don't see that.
1: I don't either.
0: Okay, they use surveys from Americans on data. Here's what they say. Community safety, volunteering, voter turnout, population growth, local sharing and helping, and charitable giving. That's how they got it. San Francisco, San Diego, Seattle, Boston, and D.C. None of them are southern cities. I mean, San Diego, but, you know, Southern California, but none of them are, I think.
1: In the South.
0: Yeah.
1: Wow.
2: They have Boston
0: medium
2: on
0: cities.
2: There?
0: Yeah, Boston. I know. Boston.
2: Boston's going to look at your neighbor
0: expletive.
2: Say, don't even look at me. What do you want me to do about it?
0: Boise, Madison, Virginia Beach, Richmond, Cape Coral, and then the small cities, Ogden, Utah, Salt Lake City, Sarasota, Providence,
1: Sarasota.
0: Rhode Island. I've got a great relationship with my neighbor next door, with dude and his wife, girl.
1: Mm-hmm.
0: And then their daughter, sup, other girl, mm-hmm. and their son, what's up, other dude. I've got his number in my phone under dude neighbor. Uh-huh. It's literally he's in my phone as neighbor. And so.
1: Do you not know his name?
0: I know his name.
1: Okay. But you didn't for a long time,
0: I didn't
1: right?
0: until I finally did because we were on the board together and I get emails from him and I learned his name from his email 5 years after I've lived there. But anyway.
1: Oh my Lord.
0: So I know, yeah. So anyway, he's super cool. I found out I was getting a package while we were away in Minnesota for Christmas and it was a large package and I didn't want it stolen. I said, dude, please. Can you do me a really big favor? Can you go next door and get this package? Hang on to it. He said, no problem. But he said, he was being funny, like, is there anything fun inside? I go, why don't you open it up and find out? He's like, can we share? I said, no. So he's cool.
1: That's awesome.
0: We have a good relationship.
1: Yeah, I'm so shocked that there aren't more southern cities on
2: there. Yeah.
1: Interesting.
2: Hmm.
0: Meanwhile, it's different in an apartment. Do you know any? You didn't know any of your neighbors, Lauren? No one.
2: No, I don't know any of my.
1: Well, everybody just comes home and they shut their door.
0: Yeah,
2: it's not like, I mean, there's like common areas, but nobody's really hanging out.
1: Right.
2: And it's also, there's a high turnover. Most people are only in the apartment for maybe a year.
0: At the most.
2: Maybe two. So you don't really get to know people that well. And yeah, you're right. Like you're in an apartment and you shut the door and you don't really see each other in the hallway.
0: Yeah, we would like name people we didn't know by the way their apartment smelled when you walk by, like, you know. Onion door, because they're always like onions by their door.
2: Yeah.
0: So yeah, cooking smells, that's the worst. No,
1: well,
0: you don't have
1: I do. I have great neighbors. I love my neighbors out in my neck of the woods.
0: It's interesting. In every old-timey TV show, everybody who lived in an apartment, they all hung out. They all knew each other.
1: Yeah.
0: Like 227.
1: 227, they were hanging out the window.
0: Uh-huh.
1: Talking to each other.
0: Friends.
2: No, I lived in multiple.
0: They were friends on Friends.
1: Exactly.
2: They made it seem like college. You did that in college.
0: Yeah.
2: That was like more like dorm living. No, every apartment I've lived in out of college as an adult, it's very much like, don't, why are you near my apartment?
0: Nobody.
2: Shut the door fast.
0: Yeah,
2: about,
0: no one wants to talk to
1: remember,
0: anybody.
1: The Jeffersons.
0: Yeah.
1: Remember they were, what was the, the couple that came down all the time? I can't remember.
0: I don't know.
1: Name.
0: Those people. But anyway, on the Jeffersons,
1: her mom,
0: the people
1: his,
0: upstairs.
1: Her son is Lenny Kravitz.
0: Yes, I knew that.
1: Yeah.
0: Yeah. So anyway, so what we're getting at this morning is, in your opinion, right? We always talk about, it's so easy to talk about the worst neighbors ever, but let's hear about the best neighbors ever.
1: Yes, I love that.
0: Let's hear about. Oh, can you imagine we get this call? Hi, Kincaid in Dallas. I mentioned to my neighborhood that I needed a kidney, and all my neighbors got tested. And instead of a cup of sugar,
1: I got a kidney.
0: I got a life-saving organ for my neighbor.
1: Listen, I think that there's a possibility that happened.
2: It'd be amazing.
1: Yeah.
0: If you or a loved one got an organ from a neighbor. No, you just got really good neighbors. And you can cite a specific instance of what makes your neighbor, they're not just a neighbor, they're a friend. What was the situation? Because this is going to bring good into the world versus the neighbors who were. We always jump on evil. Not this time. Not today, Satan. Marcus, save that if you want. What makes a neighbor actually a good human?
3: I love Kincaid and Dallas every single morning on the way to work.
4: Kincaid and Dallas in the morning.
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1: It's Kincaid and Dallas. We're talking about when you had a good neighbor situation. What if your neighbor was so good they were good enough to become a bridesmaid? Hi, Brittany.
2: Hey.
1: How did this happen?
2: Yes, so my neighbor, she actually lived across the hall from me. I didn't even meet her until my friend went on a date with her. He said, hey, you've got to meet this girl. You'd love her. We met, we hit it off, and we became so close that she was one of my bridesmaids this last May.
3: I love that.
1: Is your friend still dating her?
2: No,
1: you outlasted the relationship. That's how you know it's good. Thank you so much for the call. I appreciate it. I wrote your name down so quickly. Alisa, thank you. Alize, good morning. Welcome. What makes a good neighbor?
4: So, long story short, my husband and I had been together. Well, we were dating for 4 years. He had never been married. He was 49 at this point. It was my neighbor, Shelly Thompson. Let me give her a shout out.
1: Hi, Shelly.
4: Sat down with him and was like, you have got to either crap or get off the pot. Like, you've got to marry this girl. She loves you. You love her. And I really, truly believe to this day that was the final push that made him not maybe be as afraid as he was, because he had never been married and he had done well for himself. So it was a big step for him to get married. So we are happily married, and she is the best neighbor ever and one of my best friends.
3: That's
4: love her.
3: Awesome.
1: She's a friend. She's a neighbor.
4: Oh.
1: And you know what she is too?
4: She's
1: relationship fiber, because she moved that along to marriage. It was stuck. Y'all were constipated. Thank you very much. Thank you.
3: Get it going.
1: Donna, what makes a good neighbor?
5: We moved into our subdivision 10 years ago, and there's four neighbors. We do vacations together. We do birthdays together. We've watched our kids graduate. Some of our kids have gotten married now, baby showers. We all still hang out.
1: I love that.
3: Yeah. I do too.
1: That's cool.
3: Fantastic.
1: This makes my heart feel good.
3: I know.
1: We're talking about what makes a good neighbor. Hi, Mary.
6: Good morning.
1: What, in your opinion, makes a really good neighbor?
6: The kind that will watch your kid when your husband has a car accident.
1: Oh, no.
3: Wow.
6: I was very pregnant and had a 2.5-year-old, and my husband had a freak car accident in our driveway on our street. And the neighbor across the street saw it happen. I was in the house. He ran to my house. My 80-year-old neighbor ran up my driveway to come get me to come outside. And our next-door neighbors watched my little one while, you know, the ambulances came and the fire truck and everything. And then another friend in our neighborhood watched my son overnight so I could go to the hospital to be with my husband.
1: Was your husband okay?
6: Yeah, I mean, that happened about, you know, almost 17 years ago. But, yeah, he's great. He made a full recovery. Everything was fine. But it was definitely, you know, takes a village.
1: Sure.
6: So I had to depend on friends and neighbors. But, yeah, they were.
1: What? Wow. Did he get hit by a car while he was walking in your driveway? How in your driveway did that happen?
6: So it was a six-shift manual car, and I guess the parking brake gave, and it actually dragged him down the driveway and across the street.
3: Oh, no goodness. Wow. Wow.
6: Yeah.
1: Wait, so he's okay, right? He recovered?
6: He recovered. He pushed our son out of the way, and he had the presence.
1: Oh, no.
3: Oh,
1: that's
3: oh,
1: a big,
3: no.
1: Why is, that's, we lost her. Big break. Big
3: yeah,
1: break
3: that's
1: is
3: what
1: silencing
3: it was. Yes.
1: Her.
3: What a story.
1: I'm glad he's okay.
3: Yeah.
1: Wow.
3: Me too.
7: And the neighbors came through. Wow.
3: Wow.
1: Messages. Our neighbor taught our son how to do an oil change. That's a good
3: awesome.
1: Neighbor.
3: That's cool.
1: We recently moved here from Texas. We arrived at our house and the driveway was too steep for my truck to move the trailer up the driveway. Our neighbor stopped what he was doing, brought his truck over and helped us get the trailer up and helped unload the trailer. A couple days later, our fridge got delivered. They left it on the porch. Our neighbor and another came running to help us carry it up the stairs.
3: Wow.
1: Now him and his girls come over for game nights and we hang out.
3: Love that.
1: My downstairs neighbor actually became my boyfriend. Give me convenience or give me death. Yes. Thank you for all of these.
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1: But wait, there's more. Kincaid and Dallas.
2: Vancouver, up on a mountain.
3: Hello!
2: That's where this teen was. He's 16 years old. He had to be rescued off a cliff on Crown Mountain Saturday after an AI-generated route led him to dangerous terrain. The teen left Grouse Mountain at 8 a.m. following a route that the AI suggested through a gully. Instead, it directed him onto a steep, technical rock climbing terrain where he became trapped. Rescuers were contacted just before 3:30 in the afternoon. Two helicopter technicians were lowered to the teen and airlifted him to a base near Cleveland Dam. The operation concluded before 6:30 p.m., so a total of 3 hours. The boy was very scared. He definitely feared for his life, and search manager Paul Markey said that. He cautioned against relying on AI for any sort of navigation through mountains. Quote, it put him in a situation which was beyond his abilities, so things could have gone sideways pretty quickly. Not a good idea.
4: No, but, however,
2: What's your butt here?
4: I would love to be rescued by a helicopter and have that thing put around my waist and swing through the air. Oh my gosh, I would love that.
2: Did you see that video of that woman who was rescued on the sled and the thing spun around and around and around?
5: I feel like I'd get sick.
4: I probably would. Sick. I don't want to get in the sled. I just want the thing that goes around your waist. And then they pull me up from wherever I'm at and I'm swinging through the air like a pendulum.
5: No, it looks like it hurts.
4: And I'm getting up to the helicopter. I just think that'd be cool.
2: Dallas?
4: I'd like to do that.
2: What if the rescuers could do that for you, but they had to drive your minivan to get to the chopper base?
4: Oh.
2: Would you do it?
4: Depends on what kind of terrain they're going to drive it through.
2: What if Delta flight attendants could get you down the emergency slide, but they had to drive to the airport in your minivan?
4: They can have it.
2: They can have it.
4: Yeah.
2: All right.
4: Cool. I'm willing to sacrifice the van for the slide.
2: Dallas has not driven her minivan since the day she bought it. She refuses.
4: I backed it out of the garage yesterday.
5: Oh, wow.
4: I did.
5: She's getting crazy over there.
4: I know. I was going to drive it this morning, but the weather was not cooperating.
2: Sure. But wait, there's more from you.
4: All right. They're calling it Pickle Boost, and it's happening in Chicago. McDonald's is turning their brine from their signature pickles into a bottled drink as part of a limited promotion aimed at marathon runners.
2: Huh.
4: Yes. Pickle Boost.

0: The bottled pickle juice is going to be handed out for free in Chicago between October 9th and October 11th, coinciding with one of the city's biggest marathon weekends. Hmm. And, you know, it's become very popular among runners because it helps with cramps and it's kind of like, you know, just gets your juices going again. No pun intended.
1: Pickle
0: there.
1: Juices for the juices.
0: Yes. Mm-hmm. Salty drink is commonly consumed during workouts and races.
2: Ask your doctor if Pickle Boost is right for you.
0: Yes,
2: I did.
0: Exactly.
1: My sister's running the New York City Marathon at the end of the month. I'm going to hand her a bottle of pickle juice.
0: Is that what you're calling it?
2: I am now.
0: Pickle Boost. Anyways, it's happening in Chicago this weekend. It's Pickle Boost. So if you're going up there, you're going to run the marathon, make sure you get your free Pickle Boost because it can help you. Like it's
1: get those
0: helping.
1: Pickle Boostins.
0: It's helping.
2: Okay. Hey, Lauren.
0: Yeah,
2: what's
0: Lauren.
2: Up?
1: Well, let's go from the pickle to the nipple.
2: Please.
1: A 62-year-old man from Virginia named Robert was on a guy's trip to Las Vegas when one of his buddies jokingly reached over and twisted his nipple. You know, a good old purple nurple, if you would. Obviously, it hurt, but about...
2: If you would.
1: A week later, he was still rubbing his chest when he noticed a little lump near his nipple about the size of an eraser. He eventually got it checked out and discovered he had breast cancer.
0: Oh, no. Wow.
1: And it had already spread to one of his lymph nodes. He later underwent surgery and radiation treatment. He's fine, expected to make a full recovery, but that all happened because of a stupid prank that, yeah, purple nurple that one of his buddies just did to be funny, actually led to him discovering, hey, I have breast cancer.
2: Wow.
1: Crazy.
0: That is crazy.
1: Yeah, ended up saving his life. Imagine if his friend never did that and he never found out. So you know what? Sometimes
2: what
1: giving somebody a purple nurple can really benefit them.
0: Yep. Never know. Everything happens for a reason.
2: Yeah. It does. I always bring this back to that guy on TV who used to host that show on It's
1: yes.
2: Tarek on HGTV. Somebody saw something on his throat and said, "You got it. Dude,
0: you
2: get that
0: checked out.
2: Yeah. It ended up being thyroid cancer.
1: So, well, yeah. I know somebody who she was really upset that she forgot her loofah and that she was like away on a business trip and she forgot her loofah and she had nothing to really wash herself mm-hmm. with in the shower. So she just put body wash on her hands and just did it that way. And because of that, she felt that she had a weird lump on her yep. chest and it ended up being a very early stage of breast
2: wow.
1: cancer. But she probably would have never discovered that if she
0: and
1: hadn't
0: she had the
1: been
0: loofah.
1: Filling up her body by herself. Yeah.
0: That's crazy.
1: Craziness.
0: We just got a text. Somebody works for the company that does the maintenance on those slides.
2: Okay, listen, I love you and thank you for listening. We have been teased all these years about the slides and no one's followed through.
0: Mm-mm, nobody's let us slide down the slide.
2: No one's want to go down the slide.
0: Even airport mechanics when working on the slides are not allowed to slide down the slide.
1: Oh, it's no fun.
0: Oh.
1: I'd quit my job.
0: Me too.
1: But wait, that's all.
2: I don't think that's a good idea at all. All right.
1: Slide or no work.
0: That's right.
2: I'm not standing on that hill.
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2: We get back, we got My Little Secret, and
23: I still have a ton of our photos of us together.
2: Which he probably shouldn't have.
0: Uh-oh.
2: Because this person has no idea what's really going on. My Little Secret's coming up in just a few.
24: I can

0: Kate and Dallas. My little secret.
1: So my little secret is I'm hoping that my current girlfriend breaks up with me because I'm still hung up on my ex.
2: Ooh. Well, why don't you break up with your current girlfriend? Are you a coward?
1: I wouldn't say coward. I'm a nice guy. I don't want to be that guy.
3: There's something here. How long has the current girlfriend been the current girlfriend?
1: So we've been dating for about 3 years now.
3: It's a long time. 3 years.
1: Yeah, it's definitely not short. And I was hoping that she would basically get to where me and my ex-girlfriend were. I mean, she looks very similar to her, so I definitely have a type, but it just never really took the turn to where I have that same connection, same chemistry as I did with my ex.
3: Obvious question, why is your ex if things were that good?
2: And did she break up with you, or did you break up with her?
1: Well, I broke up with her, but it was because she cheated.
2: But you've never gotten over her.
1: I've never gotten over her. In fact, I still have a ton of our old photos of us together, and I put it in an encrypted folder on my MacBook so that my current girlfriend won't find it. I know that's not healthy. I know I should probably get rid of that, but I can't kick the feeling 3 years later. And I know what she did was wrong, and it was the trust thing is broken, but I miss what we had.
2: Okay, well, you need to man up, and you need to end the relationship, because it sounds like this girl's probably all in. You've been together 3 years, for God's sakes. You're just leading her on?
1: I wouldn't say, I mean, we're good friends.
3: It seems you had a Yukon Denali and the thing got totaled, and that was your favorite car of all time, and you replaced it with a Honda Odyssey that you're slowly trying to customize and turn into a vehicle it never can be.
2: I just love the way you just turn women into cars.
3: Listen. Basically, when it comes down to it, y'all are Audis. You're beautiful but impossible to fix.
2: Okay.
3: So when it comes down to it, you don't want to be the bad guy. You want her to break up with you because you are not progressing this to, I'm sure all her friends are like, when are you going to get engaged? When are you going to get engaged? You're hoping she'll get frustrated, cause some sort of thing, and she'll be the one who ends it versus you being the bad guy.
1: Yeah, it's just not in me to it's hard for me to break up with people if there's no reason.
2: Oh my God. Oh, I can't even talk to you. Oh, this makes me so mad. This is so wrong. You're doing her so wrong.
3: Rent's expensive.
2: Oh God.
3: He's got a roommate.
1: I wish, truthfully, in the beginning, I thought there was potential for it to be that same feeling I had. And as the months went on, it's looking like it's not going to get there. And I don't know I don't know what to do. You need to break up
2: with her.
3: You need to stop fooling yourself.
2: Yeah, you need to break up with her. You got feelings for somebody else. You're just stringing her along. Oh, man, you're what gives men bad names.
3: Okay, so if your ex were to pop into the picture and say, I love you, I did an awful thing, give me another chance, would you jump at that? If no one got hurt, would you jump at that?
1: I mean, I want what we had again. There's no doubt. There's no doubt. I know for a fact that's all I want. But because she cheated, that's what makes things tricky. Yeah.
3: So he wants the same thing. He's trying to recreate the same thing. He wants...
2: Well, I got to tell you, I hope this girl cheats on you.
3: He wants the first hot tub time machine into Hot Tub Time Machine 2, but he wants the original cast back, and he doesn't want it to be awful.
2: I don't want to talk to this guy anymore. Hang phone up, please.
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Every year about this time, Cody Johnson puts on his team roping event. It is getting underway as we speak. He is coming up in just a few minutes, and a lot of organizations benefit from this too. I'll tell you more on the way.

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0: I don't know how much video watching you do, but the video for that song is amazing. Shot in a field full of wild horses, some of whom Cody Johnson said during the filming got mighty close. And his team roping event is getting underway this week. I was looking at all the organizations that benefit from this, the Texas FFA, which is Future Farmers of America, military, first responders, youth agricultural programs. 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

If you like your country music live and seaside and tropical with your toes in the sand, oh my goodness, another year begins with just that. 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

0: His name has come up a couple of times in the news this week. Coming up just a little bit, Parker McCollum, first part of Eric Church's newly announced Australian tour, and now for what he and Co Wetzel are going to be doing over the holidays and how this just comes full circle nearly a decade later. Tell you all about it coming up.
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been nearly a decade. And back then, 2017, Parker McCollum right there and his fellow Texas native and friend Co Wetzel, they were just getting started. They did this Naughty or Nice holiday tour throughout Texas then, and they are doing so again. 5 dates announced so far for December.

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learned something today from a Google Doodle. I wondered today when I logged on why the Google artwork is all spacey and space age. It's because it's Space Week. And I thought, well, isn't that coincidental? Because this week there is something going on up there to tell you about coming up.

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0: considering how far back these two go, I guess sooner or later it's just meant to be. Grail and James right there is on Kenny Chesney's tour next year. And I'm telling you, they go way back to when Grail and James were just a kid. You know, all last week, it just cracked me up. All the headlines when you searched his name. Kenny Chesney's mom used to cut Grail and James' hair when he was six. You know, that's how far back they go. And now he's on the tour next year. I guess you could say it's in the stars, you know. And this morning, I learned from a Google Doodle that it's Space Week. And I thought, well, that's kind of cool. Because this week, a major meteor shower is becoming active in the next few nights. Particularly over the night of the 8th and the 9th, the Dracona meteor shower this week.
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It is a must-have on the workday, on the road, taking on your Tuesday with the best country to go with it. And I'm Kathy Taylor. So glad to have you along. More is ahead from Luke Bryan and Lainey Wilson. So much more still to come. Stay close.

0: I was glad to see Lainey Wilson's name among the lineup announced this week for the upcoming Dolly Parton tribute special. CMA presents I Will Always Love You, a celebration of Dolly Parton, and the lineup is big. Lainey Wilson, Lady A, Kelsey Ballerini, Carrie Underwood, Ashley McBride, Brad Paisley, Ella Langley, all going to be a part of that special airing on October the 21st on ABC.
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0: Oh, he's another one to keep an eye on. Another reason this has been such a good year for new artists in country. Tutson Westbrook, his new one. He's got a new album coming out in about a month, too, on November the 6th. This new album, Made You Look. 16 tracks on it, every one of them he co-wrote.
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was glad to see Ella Langley's name on the lineup for the upcoming Dolly Parton special that airs on ABC on October 21st. And then about a month later, we'll find out how many of those 9 CMA nominations she wins.

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0: This may seem like an odd question to ask you in October, but how the New Year's resolutions holding up? Yeah, those resolutions, the ones we lost track of right around Valentine's Day, right? Well, if nothing else, once the tree is down and the lights are packed up and everything is over and the holidays are behind us, don't you say to yourself, okay, next year, I am not going to be running around at the last minute, spending too much money, can't find anything. Didn't you say you were going to be more organized? Well, now's the time. According to my calendar, holidayinsights.com, the first week of October, this being the first full week of it now, is Get Organized Week. You know what? Might just go a long way to helping this holiday season go a little smoother. I think this makes more sense than spring cleaning, honestly.
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0: All day long, your country favorites are playing here, and I'm Kathy Taylor. Got more ahead from two artists who have bonded recently. Zach John King, new artist with his new song coming up, and Cole Swindell, who's got a new song coming out as well. They bonded recently after Zach John King's father passed away unexpectedly this past summer. Cole Swindell, he said, has been one of the artists who's definitely been there for him, and they're both coming up.
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You always get the very best. New country here first. That's all new from Cole Swindell. Released over the summer, right around Father's Day, as a matter of fact. So good timing on that one. And I'm Kathy Taylor. Glad to be keeping the best country playing while you're hard at work today.

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Well, you better be. 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

are all about making this workday go a little quicker for you. I'm Kathy Taylor. We're nonstop right now. Riley Green's latest is ahead. Ella Langley, too. Darius Rucker now. We are keeping the best country playing all day.

0: Coaching on the Boys now, but Riley Green got his TV start really on the show Marshalls last season. Have you seen the season premiere of the new season? Well, I won't spoil it for you. Haven't even seen it myself. Riley Green's character Garrett, of course, isn't on it, but let's just say he's there in spirit, put it that way. I'm Kathy Taylor. Lots ahead. Russell Dickerson, his new one, and more starting in minutes. 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

is all new from Russell Dickerson. And this week, two country legends are in the news, the late, great Toby Keith and Alan Jackson. I'll tell you why they're both making news this week coming up in a few minutes.

We've got Cowgirls. And we've got American Girl. Yes, she was an American girl. Now remember, they're all somebody's daughter. She's somebody's daughter. 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

0: Got a lot of good country moments in store for us between now and the holidays. One of them is the TV special of Alan Jackson's farewell performance. That's going to air on NBC in December. And he's in the news this week because that performance this past June is now like the highest grossing single day concert event in history. So, yeah, a lot of people watch that. And still ahead, I'll tell you why the late Toby Keith is making news today, too. That's on the way.
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9: I told you that I was a poser in college. 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

0: She'll be a part of the lineup this month. The tribute to the late Dolly Parton, CMA presents I Will Always Love You, a celebration of Dolly Parton. Lainey Wilson's a part of the lineup for that October 21st. And in the, what, like 2.5 years or so since Toby Keith passed away, there's been so many tributes in his honor. And, another one today, the University of Oklahoma has announced the Toby Keith Family Performance Center. It's an upcoming student athlete training facility that's going to be named in his honor, that according to WhiskeyRiff.com today.
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0: Once again today, the love lives of country music singers are in the news. Ella Langley and Tucker Wetmore. Are they or aren't they dating? They certainly haven't done much to cool down these rumors. You know, most recently, they were spotted leaving together after the Songwriter Hall of Fame awards ceremony just last month. And TMZ is reporting that they've been seeing each other for a while. And a fan making the news today asked Tucker Wetmore in person, point blank, is he dating Ella Langley? And he simply responded, next question. Like I said, not doing a whole lot to cool down these rumors, you know, if there's nothing to it. 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

Lots of team roping going on this week. 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

0: Wants to go. It's a pile of money and prizes for the competitors and a lot of money for some great causes too. His team roping event is getting underway this week, and I was looking at some of the organizations that benefit from this: youth agriculture programs, Texas FFA, military first responders, and more. Cody Johnson's once again putting on that team roping event he's becoming so well known for. Still ahead for you, got Lauren Elena. I've got brand new Corey Kent in store for you in minutes too.
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degree in business from Georgia Southern University. That is Luke Bryan, country, and she knows it. I am Biscuit, hanging out with you on your Tuesday, and here is Cole Swindell. You should be here.

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Forget like bad breakup parts. That is Kenny Chesney, Remember Me That Way.

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And you could leave town a rich man. And he said, boys, whatever you're offering, it won't be enough.

0: Zach John King gets drinking. All right, so coming up this weekend, I can't wait to watch this. The Social Reckoning, and it has to do with Mark Zuckerberg and Facebook, and it is it has to do with the true story of a whistleblower coming forward and saying, like, Facebook is not this place that you just, like, post stuff and cute things happen anymore. Facebook changed that. And Aaron Sorkin is one of the best writers out there. He's coming at Mark Zuckerberg because they're not really promoting the truth or anything good or things that people are doing. They are trying to make you mad. And it's been working for, well, 8 years.
1: In 2018, engagement was going down, so they tweaked the algorithm.
2: You said a comment was worth 5 times as much as a like. An emoji was worth 15 times as much as a like.
1: And a reshare
2: would be worth 30 times a like.
1: They knew they had done plenty of research showing that the things most likely to be reshared are anything that makes you angry.
2: Rage bait.
1: That's right. Rage bait. That's what they did, and it worked.
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0: Must be interesting calling up your ex, who's also your baby mama, and just being like, you know, I'm going to tell the story about how I found out that you were pregnant at your wedding, and you should probably know that. And that is exactly what Graylin James did. That is water at a wedding. And in a few minutes, got Blake Shelton, wants you to stay country, and Sam Hunt wants you to leave the night on. I don't know how to do that.
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Because they don't exactly know what's going on with one another, but they know it's not over. So just keep it open. That is Cole Swindell. Never say never. I am Biscuit, hanging out with you on your Tuesday. And here is Hudson Westbrook, who's just, I don't know, infatuated by this girl. Painted you pretty.

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0: You can change things in your life to be more like years past. You can't make other people do that. Okay, no one's ever made time stop. Ever. And anybody who has tried to do that, like, we gotta make things like we did before. They usually go down in history as terrible people. That is Tyler Hubbard back then, right now. Few minutes, got Bailey Zimmerman on the way. 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
1: 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Just play the game one way. 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

one of those guys who just threw his song on TikTok and then it just blew up fast. The next thing you know, he's signed, he's touring, he's on your radio. 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

0: is, it just, I don't know, malfunctions people's brains when they see their favorite celebrity. Well, it doesn't mean that doesn't happen with everybody. Andrew Garfield, celebrity for a very long time. He got to play basketball with Woody Harrelson, who he watched Woody Harrelson play basketball in White Men Can't Jump, and it messed with his head a lot.
1: I was playing with Woody, who I love and I've been a fan of forever. And White Men Can't Jump is just one of those all-time great movies.
2: Yes.
1: And it's one of my all-time favorite performances of all time. And I was so excited to play with him. And then as soon as we got on the court, I just froze.
2: Oh.
1: I was just like...
2: Not in your head.
1: I was just like the seven-year-old of the party that just wants to go home.
2: Oh, God, yes. Oh, God, yes.
1: I was just so scared.
2: It was like fight or freeze.
1: I folded.
2: Yeah.
1: I fully froze and folded. And I played really badly.
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That is Chris Stapleton, millionaire. 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

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And in a few minutes, Kenny Chesney and Riley Green is drunk.

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1: If you're not doing well and you don't think someone else is doing well, whatever it is, just you got to try to talk to somebody or get somebody to talk to you. Dan and Shay, say so. I am Biscuit hanging out with you on your Tuesday. And Miranda Lambert, the people who wrote this song, they were so sure that Miranda Lambert was going to get a number one from it. They were like, if you get a number one from it, we have to get some sort of bluebird tattoo. And it went to number one, so all of them have one. Here's Miranda Lambert with Bluebird.

0: fame comes at you fast. 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And it messes with your head. And Ella Langley is just writing a song about, yeah, it did mess with my head. And it having just all these people say all these things. And now she's just, okay, now I'm cool. I'm good. I got back to where I need to be. 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

He likes how he turned out, and he says, you know, how he got raised, that's what got him there. So he's going to support that. That's Chase Matthew holding it down.

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0: Ain't after a breakup, Corey Kent, this hard. All right, so Tom Cruise is in this movie, Digger, which is out in theaters right now. I remember when James Corden was talking about how Tom Cruise's real life is just like an action movie. Like when he went to go meet him in London.
1: Last summer, we were both in London and we made a plan to get together. And you wrote back, can I land my helicopter in your yard? I was just talking to Tom before the show. I said, what are you doing after this? He said, I got my motorbike here and I'm just going to drive 200 miles that way. I've got a meeting just on a motorbike. Just going to do that.
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0: I love listening to interviews with her just because her country accent is so thick. Her being country is so authentic. I don't know. I just really love it myself. Lainey Wilson, Phone, Keys, Wallet. And in a few minutes, got Bailey Zimmerman on the way. And Justin Moore is going to tell you why we drink, which that could be a long song.
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call. Funny how the thing that helping you out the night before is the thing that causes your pain the next morning. That is John Party Heartache Medication. I am Biscuit hanging out with you on your Tuesday. And here is Zach Top, who wrote this song in the middle of a divorce. And it makes sense because it's called South of Sanity.

0: thing that he's been doing to everybody else, she decides to feed it right back to him. That is Megan Maroney, Medicine. In a few minutes, I am throwing on, let's see, Lorna Lynn is on the way. 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

0: something new one from Stella Lefty, something to lose. All right, so Aaron Sorkin has written this movie I can't wait to see this weekend called The Social Reckoning, and it has to do with Facebook and this whistleblower who came forward. It's like the Facebook you know, where you just post stuff and people like it, is not that place anymore. They changed it intentionally. And Aaron Sorkin wrote this. He's one of the best writers out there, and he wants you to know Facebook is intentionally trying to make you mad, and they've been doing it for 8 years, and it's been working.
1: In 2018, engagement was going down, so they tweaked the algorithm.
2: You said a comment was worth 5 times as much as a like. An emoji was worth 15 times as much as a like.
1: And a reshare
2: would be worth 30 times a like.
1: They knew they had done plenty of research showing that the things most likely to be reshared are anything that makes you angry.
2: Rage bait.
1: That's right. Rage bait. That's what they did, and it worked.
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0: Your regrets in life will hold you back from what's going on now. Not only that, your phone staring at other people doing things and be like, why is my life not like that? That keeps you from living your life. That's why he's singing about it. That is Kenny Chesney, Carry On. And in a few minutes, going to throw on Luke Combs and Morgan Wallen's smoking a lot and sharing some secrets.
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Everybody makes mistakes. 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Zach John King gets drinking. I'm Biscuit. It's Tuesday. Here's Russell Dickerson. 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

0: singing on your radio, and you can now see him on The Voice, Riley Green. Think as you drunk. Few minutes, got Megan Maroney on the way. Cody Johnson wants something interesting after his breakup. And it's time to fan like a pro. 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
18: It did not?
17: No. No, it turned into, no, the girl I did bring back, she's like, who's your favorite friend? I said, baby, it's you. Aww. That's how that works.
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1: You've never been a football coach before, so you're not allowed to talk about this. 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
1: Peoria's new country leader, 97.3 River Country.

He's a ranch hand in a pinch, man. Hotter than the red on a cattle brand. Cause she's a gold digger with a quick trigger. A cast iron skillet swinging lid flipper. Now he's a double wide on the county line. Sit

horseback. Now he's a buckskin, 15 hands, 5-time team road champion.

0: She's not coming back at all. That is Jason Aldean. How far does goodbye go? All right, so I'm pretty sure you've seen many videos of like people freaking out when they see their favorite celebrity crying, breaking down, passing out, whatever it is. This happens to celebrities too. Doesn't mean they don't have their favorite celebrities. Andrew Garfield watched Woody Harrelson play basketball in White Men Can't Jump. And then when he went to go play basketball with Woody Harrelson, he freaked out.
1: I was playing with Woody, who I love and I've been a fan of forever. And White Men Can't Jump is just one of those all-time great movies.
2: Yes.
1: And he's just one of my all-time favorite performances of all time. And I was so excited to play with him. And then as soon as we got on the court, I just froze.
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2: 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Oh, God, yes.
1: I was just so scared.
2: It was like fight or freeze.
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2: Yeah.
1: I fully froze and folded. And I played really badly.
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16: I knew I'd see her around. I'd be at some party, she'd show up, and I'd be walking out across some parking lot, hiding behind her sister. 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

0: going through a divorce right now, so he may be doing a little bit of that right now. That is Jelly Roll with Hands Up. And in a few minutes, got Chase Matthew on the way. And Max McNown is just trying better because he's got a great girl.
1: 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This is Gavin Adcock. Here's my new song, Wannabe. 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